Take 5, classic Dave Brubeck from the 1959 Columbia Records release titled Time Out, Dave Brubeck Quartet. Dave Brubeck, piano, Paul Desmond, alto saxophone, and the composer of the tune, Joe Morello, on drums, who was originally born and raised in Springfield, Massachusetts, and Eugene Wright on bass. Today is the 103rd birthday anniversary of the bassist Eugene Wright. Born Chicago, Illinois in 1923, he was the last remaining member of the Dave Brubeck Quartet and passed away in Los Angeles, California, December 30th, 2020, at the age of 97. Avery Sharp on Jazz Alamoda on NEPM. Later in this evening's show, we will have more birthday anniversary shout-outs to the great bassist. And we will also have birthday shout-outs to trumpeter Sean Jones, drummer Kenny Washington, and the great drummer Lewis Hayes. Let's get things started with two brand new releases from pianist Helen Sung. The first is titled Pianism 1, Barry Harris, followed by Pianism 3, Herbie Hancock. Then an acknowledgement of the passing of the great saxophonist Sonny Rollins, who passed on Monday of this week at the age of 95, with his 1957 interpretation of the tune, I'm an Old Cowhand.

I'm an old cowhand, as interpreted by the great saxophonist Sonny Rollins, who passed away on Monday at his home in Woodstock, New York, at the age of 95. That was Nuke, as he was known to by his friends. That was from a recording in 1957 Contemporary Records release titled Way Out West, with Sonny Rollins on tenor saxophone, Ray Brown on bass, and Shelly Mann on drums. Before that was a brand new Sunnyside Records release from pianist Helen Sung with her tune Pianism 3, Herbie Hancock. And before that was another tune from this new release titled Pianism 1, Barry Harris. This is from the recording titled Helen Sung Big Band Oracles. 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Avery Sharp on Jazz a la Mode on NEPM. I want to remind you that we have great music coming up tomorrow with Kari and Jury and Jazz Safari at 8 p.m. And remind you that Jazz a la Mode is on every weeknight at 8 p.m. starting Mondays and Wednesdays, hosted by the founder of Jazz a la Mode some 40-plus years ago, Tom Reaney. 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Up next is birthday shout out to the great drummer Lewis Hayes, who will be 89 years old this Sunday. I was fortunate enough to work with him for 5 years in the McCoy Tyner Trio. I used to call him Who's Who in Jazz because he worked with just about every great musician from the mid-1950s up to today.

Avery Sharp on Jazz a la Mode on NEPM. That was the jazz standard, I Didn't Know What Time It Was, as interpreted by pianist McCoy Tyner from a 1985 Palo Alto Records release titled Just Feelin', with yours truly Avery Sharp on bass and Lewis Hayes on drums. Sunday will be the 89th birthday of drummer Lewis Hayes, born 1937 in Detroit, Michigan, and is still playing and going strong. I was fortunate enough to have played with Lewis Hayes for 5 years with the McCoy Tyner Trio. I was the youngin' in the trio and learned so much from Lewis, not only about music, but he played and recorded with all the great bass players that I listened to and learned from. He gave me information about their playing as well as personal information about each bass player. I used to call him Who's Who in Jazz because he played with everyone from Cannonball Adderley to Oscar Peterson. The McCoy Tyner Trio, we were in Europe, and a fan came up to Lewis to sign an album he had played on. To my surprise, it was a trio record with blues great John Lee Hooker, with Lewis Hayes on drums and Sam Jones on bass, backing up John Lee Hooker. I exclaimed, "You recorded with blues great John Lee Hooker?" He looked at me and said, "I told you, I played with everybody." After that, I began referring to him as Who's Who in jazz and music. Before that was Lewis Hayes with the tune Invitation from a 1979 Griffin Records release titled Variety is the Spice of Life. And we began with the Cannonball Adderley tune Rip de Boom, as interpreted by Lewis Hayes from his 1960 debut recording on VJ Records titled Lewis Hayes. With Lewis Hayes on drums, Yusef Lateef on tenor saxophone, Nat Adderley on cornet, Barry Harris on piano, and Sam Jones bass.

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And remember, it's not just for kids, it's for everyone.

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The Wright Groove from bassist Eugene Wright from a 1962 Philips Records release titled The Wright Groove. This was recorded in New Zealand with Laurie Lewis on baritone saxophone, Eugene Wright on bass, Don Branch drums, Lou Campbell on piano. Before that was another track from the same recording by bassist Eugene Wright titled Splash Bam. Today's 103rd birthday anniversary of the bassist Eugene Wright. Born Chicago, Illinois in 1923, he was the last remaining member of the Dave Brubeck Quartet and passed away in Los Angeles, California, December 30th, 2020, at the age of 97. We began with the tune Off Center, a new recording from the LaBeouf Brothers on the Sound Spore Records with Remy LaBeouf on alto saxophone, Pascal LaBeouf on piano, Dana Stevens on tenor saxophone, Linda May Han Oh on bass, and Christian Uman on drums. Avery Sharp on Jazz a la Mode at 88.5 NEPM, WFCR FM in HD Amherst, and WNNZ 640 AM Westfield, and at nepm.org.

God's Gift, from trumpeter Sean Jones, from a 2006 Mack Avenue Records release titled Roots. Before that was the tune Red Lined, from a 2025 Stryker Street Records release titled The Baltimore Jazz Collective, which features Sean Jones on trumpet. And we begin with the tune The Storm, from Sean Jones' 2009 Mack Avenue Records release titled The Search Within. Today is the 49th birthday of trumpeter Sean Jones, born in Warren, Ohio, in 1978. Avery Sharp on Jazz a la Mode on NEPM. Up next, birthday shout-out to the drummer Kenny Washington.

Down with Gravity, a new release from bassist Ben Wolf from Ben Jonah Music on a release titled Anytime After Now. Before that was the tune Generation from guitarist Kenny Burrell from a 1986 Capitol Records release titled Generation Live at the Village Vanguard 1986. With Kenny Burrell on guitar, Bobby Broom and Rodney Jones on guitars, Dave Jackson on double bass, and Kenny Washington on drums. And we began with the tune Uptown Downtown from pianist Bill Charlap and his trio from a 2017 Impulse Records recording titled Uptown Downtown with Peter Washington bass and Kenny Washington on drums. Today is the 68th birthday of the great drummer born in 1958 on Staten Island, New York. He is on many, many recordings with everyone from Dizzy Gillespie to David Fathead Newman. Avery Sharp on Jazz a la Mode on NEPM. 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Jazz Fest in America summer is just around the corner. And with it comes sunshine, fresh air, and music festival season. 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
1: Sunglasses? Check. Hat? Check. Cooler full of drinks? Make that a double check. Oh, hey guys, this is Christian McBride, host of Jazz Night in America. You see, the summer is a busy time for a musician. Usually lots of touring, zigzagging the world. But for today's show, I'm going to be taking a break right along with you, enjoying the music at one of the best parts of summer, the festival. Sunshine, beautiful breeze, shoulder to shoulder with your fellow music lover. Can't beat it, honestly. This week on Jazz Night, we're bringing you Jazz Fest in America. Sets from some of our favorite festivals around. Don't worry, I got you a ticket, so let's go. Ah, here we are in beautiful St. Lucia. There's palm trees, sand, and warmth from that beautiful sunshine. And perhaps the warmth is going to kick up a notch with the first artist we'll hear, Gregory Porter. He brought along his incredible band, the Serenaders, as we kick off the celebration. Let's get up close to the stage. Brother Gregory is going to kick us off with one of his hits, Liquid Spirit. Speaking of that, do you need a drink refill? How about something tropical? I got you covered.

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0: 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Thank you so much.
1: That was vocalist Gregory Porter with Free. He started off with Liquid Spirit, then No Love Dying, live from the 2019 St. Lucia Jazz Festival. Let's walk over to the next stage. I want to get a good spot. More summer festival vibes when Jazz Night returns. I'm Christian McBride.
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1: Cape May, New Jersey. This is one beautiful place right up on the ocean. And Jazz Night in America has a ticket for you to the festival that calls Cape May its home, the Exit Zero Jazz Festival. Besides the beautiful setting, festivals are a great place to check out artists you might not have heard before. We're going to check out a musician on the rise, vocalist Gabrielle Cavassa. She's hitting the stage with a band right now. Don't forget to reapply that sunscreen.
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We're gonna do this song called The Things We Did Last Summer.

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1: Thanks,
0: from the 2021 Exit Zero Jazz Festival. The
1: Gabrielle
0: Things We Did Last Summer and Do Something was before that. In her band, Ryan Hanseler, piano, Lex Warshawski, bass, and Kobe Watkins, drums. I don't know about you, but I'm ready for some more music. How about something to dance to? Before that, I'm going to need to get some grub. You want anything? I'm thinking a lobster roll. No? Maybe a kebab? I'll figure it out. Jazz Night in America will be right back. I'm Christian McBride.
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0: Ah, that beautiful sea air. Here on Jazz Night in America, we're checking out some incredible summer festivals. We're now in Newport, Rhode Island, home to one of the crown jewels on the jazz festival scene, the Newport Jazz Festival. I'm going to hook you up with some VIP passes. We're not going to want to miss this next set, and I hope you got your dancing shoes on. Let's hop in my golf cart and to the fourth stage. It's Corey Wong and the Wong Notes time.

0: Thank you so much, Newport Jazz. What a dream. Thank you, guys. We had so much fun playing.
1: That was Corey Wong and the Wong Notes from the 2021 Newport Jazz Festival. Their set was St. Paul, Clickbait, and Cosmic Sands. That was Corey Wong on guitar, the one and only Sonny Thompson on bass, Kevin Gastangue on keyboards, Nega Santos percussion, Petar Janic on drums, Kenny Holman on tenor saxophone, Sam Greenfield on alto saxophone, Sly Fifth Avenue on baritone saxophone, Jay Webb and John Lampley on trumpet, and Michael Nelson on trombone. I don't know about you, but I'm worn out after a long, beautiful day of listening to music in the sun. I hope you enjoyed it. Next show, we'll go somewhere with AC.
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Almonds. Finalizing our tribute to Miles Davis, celebrating his centennial month. And that was Giacomo Gates from his 2012 recording, Miles Tones. And it's on the Savant label, and we heard his vocal version of All Blues, lyrics there by Oscar Brown Jr., music by Miles Davis. He had Freddie Hendricks there on the trumpet, John DeMartino piano, Dave Stryker guitar, Lonnie Plaxico bass, Vincent Hector on the drums. And Night Owl took off finally this month with Miles Davis and the first Miles Davis great quintet, sextet. Cannonball Adderley on the alto, Coltrane tenor, Bill Evans piano, Paul Chambers bass, Jimmy Cobb drums. Kinda Blue, March and April 1959, recorded at the 30th Street Studio of Columbia Records, NYC. And you're aboard the Night Owl Jazz Flight, taking you on that musical journey to that place you'll know when you get there.

It's number one this week. You drummer Ulysses Owens Jr. and Generation Y, Around the World with You. And the track, I'm Not So Sure, Cedar Walton composition. Arena Terakubo there on the alto sax, Anthony Hervey trumpet, Tyler Bullock piano, and Yasushi Nakamura on the bass. Now, Yasushi Nakamura is not Generation Y, but the others are, so I guess that they have larger numbers are Generation Y. And Ulysses Owens Jr. is not Generation Y, but I digress. We started that set with Brian Lynch at the trumpet from his latest release, Torch Bearers. And we heard his composition, Kyle's Dilemma, featuring the alto sax of Charles McPherson, with Rob Schneiderman piano, Boris Kozlov bass, Kyle Swan on the drums. It's the Night Owl, giving flight to your imagination.

jazz vocalist Gabriel Cavazza of her latest Diavola, Prisoner of Love. And we opened up the set with harmonica master from Holland, Hendrik Merkens, of his latest release, Samba Tonto. It's on the Cella Music 25 label. And the track, his composition, Know It All. Justice Heher on trombone, Misha Siganov, piano and Fender Rhodes, Eduardo Bello, bass, and Portino, drums and percussion. The night owl is approaching our destination. Flight attendants, prepare for landing. Passengers, please make sure your seats are straight up. Tray tables folded in. If there are any items, luggage around you that needs to be secured, please make sure it's properly stowed either under your seat or in the overhead compartment. Fasten your seat belts.

Saxophonist Jesse Davis and his quartet from their latest release, Reflections, featuring drummer Lewis Nash, Spike Wilner piano, John Weber bass. Do you know what it means to miss New Orleans? Ahead of that, trumpeter Eddie Allen, off his latest Rhythm People, we heard the title track. And he leads his band, Push, featuring special guests there on the trombone, Steve Turay. And we opened up the set with trombonist Javier Nero and his jazz orchestra from their latest release, Alkibalon, Fourth Dimension, featuring Warren Wolf on the vibraphone.

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Listeners to jazz on WETF know that improvised music can often get pretty wild and frenzied and exuberant. 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

We started out today's Collector's Choice with John Coltrane and his classic quartet, with McCoy Tyner, Jimmy Garrison, and Elvin Jones playing Cousin Mary. And here's Art Blakey, Lee Morgan, Wayne Shorter, Bobby Timmons, and Jimmy Merritt on the bass. And they're going to play a Lee Morgan composition entitled What No from the album Meet You at the Jazz Corner of the World.

That was old Blue Eyes, Frank Sinatra, singing the classic Violets for Your Furs. Before that, Billie Holiday sang We'll Be Together Again. Before that, Billie Holiday sang a tune that I'll have the pleasure of performing with the Jazz Assemblage this summer. She sang Speak Low When You Speak Love. And before that, Art Blakey and Lee Morgan performed What No? And here's Charles Erland. And this tune was a jazz hit in the mid-70s. This is Betty's Dilemma.

Grover Washington playing Mr. Magic. It's hard to believe that that tune is over 50 years old. Can you believe? Time sure flies when you improvise. I remember playing that tune at a talent show in high school. And before that, Charles Erland with Betty's Dilemma. And here's another Grover Washington. This is Grover Washington. This is a total different bag here. This is Grover Washington playing the Billy Strayhorn composition Passion Flower with a studio orchestra conducted by Bob James.

Wasn't that lovely? That was Grover Washington performing the Billy Strayhorn composition, Passion Flower. And you are listening to WETF 105.7 in your FM dial from South Bend, Indiana. Yours very truly, who's your jazz daddy? Mike Finnerty, the Phantom of the Bopper. That's who playing all the jazz here for you. We also want to remind you that we are streaming live 24 hours a day, 7 days a week, from jazzradiowetf.org, celebrating over 100 years of recorded jazz music. And at that website, you can get bios on everybody that appears on our station. 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

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WETF, the jazz station, celebrating over 100 years of recorded jazz. 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

We started out our second set with classic blues singer Bessie Smith singing Alexander's Ragtime Band. And here's Benny Goodman and his orchestra playing that same tune.

myself, recorded it some years with the Count, some years ago rather, and I'll give you my conception again of Chicago, going to Chicago.

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When you see me coming, baby, raise your window high. 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

Now, all these men, they've had varying experiences with the kind of thing we're about to talk to you about now. We're talking about being poor. Now, being poor is not a sin, but can you imagine being poor and living in New York? That's death, folks. That is death. Do you know, I said death, that's what I said, in New York, to be poor. Can you imagine? They don't even have any alleys for you to sleep in. It costs you money to relieve yourself in New York. It's ridiculous. I went to New York and I had such a wonderful time, but I went there with Count Basie, so I was making some money. You know, I had a great black father, whatever you want to call it. So I didn't have any problems. But I saw friends around me that had a whole lot of problems. Now, it's not bad enough being poor. Now you got to have a girl that's got a heroin habit. A junkie brought, listen, a monkey woman. That's what, can you dig where we're coming from? A monkey woman, you know, meaning she got a monkey on her back, or maybe by the size of her habit, a gorilla. Can you dig it? And now you got to live with this. So one day, out of left field, you say, well, I think maybe I'll go somewhere, maybe to a gambling establishment or anywhere. Or you go to work one day and you suddenly have a payday. And instead of going home, you say to yourself, I think I'm going to take another city for it while I still can breathe. Because right now, this situation is stifling me. Listen. Keep your New York joy. I'm going to Illinois just as fast as I can.

And you cheat if you can, you chippy. 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What a beautiful motto. But I got my money and that's it.

are friendly with no hidden plan. It is the best in the Midwest.

you're so mean and evil, you do things you ought not do to the man that takes care of you, pays the rent, buys all the clothes and all the food. My, you are a mean one. This is the first time that I've seen one. I say, woman, you are mean and you're evil. You do things you ought not do to your sweet daddy. Come to think of it, when you was home with your father, you didn't do that, did you? That's when you used to be cool.

Joe Williams with the Count Basie Orchestra playing, singing, going to Chicago Blues. Before that, Mr. 5x5, Jimmy Rushing with the Benny Goodman Orchestra singing, going to Chicago. Before that, we had Benny Goodman playing Alexander's Ragtime Band. And here's the original Dixieland Jazz Band. And this next recording is purportedly the very first jazz recording ever. I'm not so sure I believe that, but it is pretty far back there. So this is the original Dixieland Jazz Band playing Livery Stable Blues.

Benny Goodman playing his theme song, Let's Dance. No, not the David Bowie Let's Dance. Before that, Benny Goodman played Sensation Rag, the old original Dixieland jazz band tune. Before that, the original Dixieland jazz band played Crazy Blues, 1921 recording. And before that, the original Dixieland jazz band played what's purportedly the very first jazz record recorded in 1917, the Livery Stable Blues. And here's Benny Goodman once again, and he's going to play a tune, Goody Goody. And this tune goes out to my friend Marilyn in Munster, Indiana, who just celebrated a birthday, and I had the great pleasure to be at her party yesterday. She's still sharp as a tack. And she always liked this tune, Goody Goody. This goes out to you, Marilyn. Happy birthday.

three versions of Caravan, and not a single one of them is taken at a tastelessly fast tempo. That last one was Thelonious Monk. Before that, Ella Fitzgerald sang Caravan. And before that, Ben Webster played my favorite version of Caravan live at, doesn't say here where, it's live though. And here we're going to conclude this second set of the Collector's Choice with John Coltrane and Tad Dameron. They're going to play a really nice tune. This is called Mating Call. And yours very truly, Mike Finnerty, saying what a great pleasure it is to play jazz here for you on WETF 105.7 in South Bend, Indiana. 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Here's John Coltrane and Tad Dameron, and we will see you at the top of the hour.

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1: Dexter Gordon live 1964 playing the Charlie Parker classic Billy's Bounce. And here's, I'm going to have Dex announce this next tune.

And now from the very, very wonderful motion picture, Orpheus Negro, we play the theme, which is called Amanhã, Amanhã de la Carnaval, the morning of the carnival.

Dexter Gordon live in Copenhagen at the Montmartre with Tete Montelieu on piano and Niels Henning Ørsted Petersen on the bass and Alex Reel on the drums playing Manha de Carnival. And we're going to go on over now to Hank Mobley with Al Cohn, Zoot Sims, and John Coltrane. Couldn't they get anyone good? And they're going to play Tenor Conclave. And I'm dedicating this to the Vatican Conclave, who recently elected Pope Leo XIV.

Chicago with Roscoe Mitchell, Joseph Jarman, Malachi Favors, and Don Moye playing Theme de Celine. And before that, Hank Mobley with Al Cohn, Zoot Sims, John Coltrane playing Tenor Conclave. And here is B.B. King. And he's going to sing about an untrue friend. This is Do You Call That a Buddy?

sounded just like a lion's roar. She serenaded me nightly with each and every snore. Her features were uneven, both cheeks were out of place. Her nose was really roaming, it roamed all over.

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My bebop made a boppy, that's why I changed to pops. My wife and I would quarrel, but she was all to blame. She led me round in circles, now dizzy is

Tip-O, Mississippi's own Mose Allison, singing That's the Stuff You Gotta Watch. Before that, Dizzy Gillespie Big Band performing You Stole My Wife, You Horse Thief. Before that, B.B. King sang Do You Call That a Buddy? I don't think so. And we're going to conclude today's Collector's Choice with Red Saunders Orchestra. I used to play with that band when his son Ted took over. And this is Joe Williams with the Red Saunders Orchestra. And he's going to sing Mistreatin' Woman Blues. And we want to remind you that you are tuned to 105.7 FM WETF in South Bend, Indiana, the jazz station, broadcasting jazz 24 hours a day, 7 days a week at jazzradiowetf.org. 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Hey. Anyway, here is Red Saunders with Joe Williams, and we will see you next time. So long, everybody.

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the sound of Robert Glasper on piano from his recording In My Element, his trio consisting of Vicente Archer bass, Damian Reed drums. Thank you for joining me during this hour. You're with D. Alexander. This is Jazz.

How beautiful is that? The voice of Dee Dee Bridgewater from Prelude to a Kiss, the Duke Ellington album. And she's supported by Cyrus Chestnut piano, Ira Coleman bass, Jeff Hamilton drum, and the orchestra conducted by John Mossery. Right before that, we heard from Brad Meldow from his recording, Anything Goes. We heard the composition, Everything in Its Right Place. Larry Grenadier bass, Jorge Rossi drums, and Brad Meldow on piano. Let's continue with John Beasley, Bunkestra Volume 2, Light Blue.

time. Tell your mama you were too, baby. You bring some beans and I will find the wine. Them neon lights will brighten too.

tremble. The beautiful and soulful sound of Al Jarreau, the title track from his recording, We Got By. That was recorded in 1975. Still sounds fresh, doesn't it? You're right here with me, D. Alexander. This is Jazz.

drummer, composer, arranger, Terry Lynn Carrington, from her recording Waiting Game. Terry Lynn Carrington plus Social Science. We heard her composition Dreams and Desperate Measures, Part 2. Supported by Esperanza Spalding, bass, Jeremy Harmon, cello, Matthew Stubbs, clarinet, Wendy Rolfe, flute, Matthew Stevens, guitar, orchestrated by Edmar Cologne. Let's continue with Herbie Hancock's Gershwin's World, the voice of Joni Mitchell on The Man I Love.

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Hi, I'm Gloria Krolak, host of Morning Glory. It's my pleasure to now share Monday mornings with you for a full hour, starring the vibraphone, a percussion instrument introduced to jazz in the 1930s by Lionel Hampton and Red Norvo. What's a vibraphone? Just the coolest instrument ever. Played with two or four mallets, player's preference, the vibraphone swings and sings, whispers and whistles, blends in and stands out. Catch the vibes at 8 a.m. Eastern Time at WETF-FM, the jazz station in South Bend, Indiana, and streaming online at jazzradiowetf.org.

John Coltrane from his recording Olé with the McCoy Tyner composition. He's on piano. His composition Aisha, along with Reggie Workman bass and Elvin Jones on drums. Freddie Hubbard on trumpet. Right before that, Alan Broadbent, I'm Old Fashioned. You're with D. Alexander, and this is Jazz.

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Hey, thank you for joining me. You're with D. Alexander. We just heard the music of Charles Tolliver and Music Inc. with his composition Impact. He's on trumpet, along with Nathan Page guitar, Steve Novosel bass, Alvin Queen on drums from the recording Compassion on Strata East Records. You're with D. Alexander. This is J.

two great musicians, composers, Eric Alexander and Vincent Herring, from their recording Split Decision, which was recorded July 6, 2024 at Smoke Jazz Club in New York. And we heard the composition Pharaoh's Dance, composed by Steve Ture, also accompanied by Mike LaDon on piano, John Weber bass, Louis Nash on drums. Right before that, we heard from a great lady who I often admired. I love her vocal capabilities, her sound, and her mastery. Miss Carmen Bradford with the Compass Jazz Orchestra. Carmen sings Carmen, Echoes of Carmen McRae. And we heard Sunday. Let's continue with John Coltrane from My Favorite Things with Every Time We Say Goodbye, celebrating his centennial. We'll follow it up with another Coltrane composition entitled Fifth House from Coltrane Jazz. Enjoy.

0: Thank you so much for joining me. You're with D. Alexander. This is Jazz.
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cellist, composer, educator, Tamika Reed and her quartet. From her recording, Dance, Skip, Hop, we heard her composition, Oolong, and she's supported by Mary Halverson on guitar, Tomas Fujiwara drums, Jason Repke on bass. Before that, we heard from the illustrious voice of Isaac Hayes and his Isaac Hayes movement with the background vocals of Hot Buttered Soul. Man, I used to, I can't tell you what I used to do listening to Isaac Hayes. But anyway, you get the idea. With I Just Don't Know What to Do with Myself. He took that Burt Bacharach, Hal David composition and certainly made it his own. Let's continue with drummer Cornelia Nielsen with Daniel Franck bass, Aaron Parks piano on her composition entitled The Wanderer. From her recording, Where Do You Go?

Mero Kungas, and the voice of Gene McDaniels, also the composer, along with Bobby Hutcherson. Thank you so much for joining me during this hour. I've had a great time sharing this music with you. Until we are together again, please take good care of yourself. And if you have any questions or comments, reach out to us at jazznetwork@wfmt.com. You're with D. Alexander. 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

Mr. J.D. Allen on tenor with Ian Kinsellar bass, Nick Cacioppo on drums from Barracoon, When You Wish Upon a Star. Thank you for joining me. You're with D. Alexander, and this is Jazz.

Rising Star Vibraphonist, that was Jalen Baker from his recording Be Still, and we heard his composition The Light, and he's supported by Paul Cornish Piano, Gabriel Godoy Bass, and Gavin Mulchan on drums. Started things off with Miss Dee Daniels from a recording she's sharing with Denzel Sinclair, Let It Shine, Let It Shine, doing a beautiful job on the Prince composition, Sometimes It Snows in April. Let's continue with Bobby Watson from Back Home in Kansas City, I'm Glad There Is You, with Jeremy Pelt Trumpet, Cyrus Chestnut Piano, Curtis Lundy Bass, Victor Jones on drums.

0: on piano, Ethan Iverson from his recording Technically Acceptable with the composition Who Are You Really? And you've heard it right here with me, Dee Alexander, and this is jazz.
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Hi, I'm Clay Ryder, and I invite you to take a journey through 8 decades of improvised art. 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

composer and saxophonist Miss Kirsten Etkins from her recording Shapes and Sound. We heard her composition, Bird Shapes. Right before that, we heard from the Canadian saxophonist Allison Au from her recording Migrations. We heard the composition, Progress. With her jazz quartet in tow, she's also added a beautiful string quartet and vibes, along with vocalist Layla Bialy. Let's continue with a wonderful vocalist by the name of Jeremiah Abia. In his homage to Nina Simone, Abia sings Nina. Black is the color of my true love's hair.

Durham trumpet, McCoy Tyner piano, Richard Davis bass, Elvin Jones on drums. Thank you for joining me during this hour. You're with D. Alexander. This is Jazz.

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celebrating the music of Miles Davis. That was Hannibal from Amandla. Miles, of course, on trumpet. Joe Sample, piano. Marcus Miller, doubling up on bass guitar and bass clarinet. Omar Hakim on drums. Don Elias, percussion. And Bashiri Johnson, also on percussion, with Kenny Garrett on alto. Thank you for joining me during this hour, celebrating the music of the centennial of Miles Davis.

Lauded by music critics as Miles Davis's greatest work, that was music from Kind of Blue, Blue in Green, composed by Miles Davis and Bill Evans. And since its release in August 17, 1959, his most acclaimed album, and became, along with Bitches Brew, his best-selling record. With an all-star group of musicians, namely Miles, of course, on trumpet, John Coltrane tenor, Bill Evans piano, Paul Chambers bass, Jimmy Cobb on drums. Right before that, we heard from Ballads, released on Columbia, with I Fall in Love Too Easily, released in 1988, with Ron Carter bass, Frank Butler drums, Victor Feldman piano, George Coleman on tenor. Let's continue celebrating the music of Miles Davis with Cassandra Wilson from her recording, Traveling Miles, with Someday My Prince Will Come, featuring Regina Carter on violin.

0: Miles, with his world-famous quartet with John Coltrane tenor, Red Garland piano, Paul Chambers bass, Philly Joe Jones on drums, the title track from Round About Midnight, which was released in March of 1957 in his first recording with Columbia Records. And you've heard it right here with me, Dee Alexander, celebrating Miles Davis and his centennial. This is Jazz.
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Hi, I'm Gloria Krolak, host of Morning Glory. It's my pleasure to now share Monday mornings with you for a full hour, starring the vibraphone, a percussion instrument introduced to jazz in the 1930s by Lionel Hampton and Red Norvo. What's a vibraphone? Just the coolest instrument ever. Played with two or four mallets, player's preference, the vibraphone swings and sings, whispers and whistles, blends in and stands out. Catch the vibes at 8 a.m. Eastern Time at WETF-FM, the jazz station in South Bend, Indiana, and streaming online at jazzradiowetf.org.

from Shirley Horn's homage to her friend Miles Davis, recording simply entitled I Remember Miles, with her rendition of My Man's Gone Now, supported by Ron Carter bass, Roy Hargrove trumpet and flugelhorn, Buck Hill tenor, Charles Abel's bass, Steve Williams on drums and percussion, recorded in 1998, and she received a Grammy Award for the Best Vocal Jazz Performance at the 41st Grammy Awards. Let's continue from The Birth of the Cool with Miles Davis, one of my favorites. It Never Entered My Mind.

Miles Davis from Sketches of Spain with the Panpiper, and before that, Frank Russell's recording Influences with Tutu featuring Wallace Roney on trumpet. And you've heard it right here with me, D. Alexander. This is Jazz.

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the Miles Davis Sextet, title track from the recording Someday My Prince Will Come, released December 11th, 1961 on Columbia Records, and the only recording to feature Hank Mobley. Appreciate you tuning in during this time. Great music in store just for you, so stay with me. You're with D. Alexander. This is Jazz.

the World Saxophone Quartet from their recording Dances and Ballads, and we heard an Oliver Lake composition simply entitled Belly Up. And they are Hamiet Blewett, Barry Sax, Julius Hemphill, Alto, Oliver Lake, Alto, and David Murray on tenor. Released in 1988 on the Elektra None Such label. Before that, we heard from Leon Thomas with Horace Silver's composition, Song from My Father, from Spirits Known and Unknown. Here's Betty Carter, also recorded in 1988, the title track from her recording, Look What I Got, with Benny Green piano, Michael Bowie bass, Louis Nash on drums.

0: The music of Artemis Supergroup, comprising seven of the most acclaimed musicians in modern jazz, featuring pianist and musical director Rene Rosnes, tenor saxophone Melissa Aldana, Anat Cohen clarinet, Ingrid Jensen trumpet, Narika Ueda bass, Allison Miller on drums. We heard their rendition of The Sidewinder. And you heard it right here with me, D. Alexander. This is Jay.
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one of the finest vocalists that ever lived from Chicago. That's Brother Luba Rashik from the recording Jam for Your Life. Famadou Don Moye put together a stellar cast of musicians. He's on drums along with Bill Brimfield trumpet, Rollo Radford bass, Ari Brown on piano and tenor. Jam for Your Life with Wayne Shorter's Black Nile. Before that, we heard from Brother Azar Lawrence from his recording New Sky with Revelation. Here's Frank Russell from Influences with Tutu.

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Bob Sutter on piano from his self-titled recording, and we heard Messianic Steps. Before that, Venetia Gould, She's Not Shiny, She's Not Smooth. You're with D. Alexander, this is Jazz.

was Andy Bay from the CD American Song with his rendition of Speak Low. Yummy. And we opened up with Kevin Mahogany from the CD You Got What It Takes with Stockholm Sweetening. If you're just joining us, this is Morning with Tish, and I am Tish Adams. And today I have no theme, but I'm sharing with you some of my favorite male vocal tunes. We're going to carry on with a little something from Ernie Andrews.

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1: Fancy. They, you say that.

You were the one who said forever from the start. And I've been drifting

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My name is Tish Adams, and this show is Morning with Tish. I appreciate you tuning in and spending some of your Saturday morning with me. It's the last Saturday of May, and I have decided to go without theme today. If you're just joining us, you didn't hear me mention that earlier. Today I'm sharing with you some of my favorite male vocal tunes. We just heard from Mark Murphy from the CD Some Time Ago with the theme from the movie City of Angels. Beautiful song called With Every Breath I Take. Before that, Kurt Elling with They Say It's Wonderful. That was recorded live. The CD is entitled Dedicated to You. Kurt Elling sings the music of Coltrane and Hartman. We opened up the set with Ernie Andrews from his CD No Regrets with Until the Real Thing Comes Along. Here's one from Grady Tate, Behind the Microphone. The CD and the tune are called TNT. Well, the CD is called Grady Tate Sings TNT. This is TNT.

Connecticut-based vocalist Giacomo Gates there with Legend in His Own Mind. That comes from the CD The Revolution Will Be Jazz. Giacomo Gates sings songs of Gil Scott-Heron. Before that, we opened up with Grady Tate Sings, the tune TNT, with legendary drummer Grady Tate behind the microphone. And we're going to move on with Nat King Cole from the Complete After Midnight Sessions. This is I Was a Little Too Lonely.

Welcome back, and thanks for listening. My name is Tish Adams, and you're tuned in to Morning with Tish here on WETF. And we're listening to some of my favorite male vocal selections this morning. There are lots and lots of them, and it's hard to pick just a few. But I hope you've enjoyed what you've heard so far. We just heard from Marty Williams, pianist, vocalist. The CD is Long Time Coming. The song, Love for Sale. Before that, Nat King Cole from the Complete After Midnight Sessions with I Was a Little Too Lonely. My name is Tish Adams, and I appreciate you joining me here. I'll be back next Saturday from 8 until 9 a.m. Eastern Standard Time. Until then, I'm going to leave you with one last tune. This is from the first CD I ever heard from Bobby McFerrin, and it's simply entitled Bobby McFerrin. It is his rendition, the one that inspired my rendition, of Horace Silver's Peace. I wish you all as much of it as you can get. Jazz helps, so keep it with you. It's easy, because we're portable. Enjoy your weekend.

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Valentinetti, my new friend. Sal has recorded a new album called Little Valentine, and one of my songs that I wrote with R. Keith Swanson is on the album, and it's called Without Love. Sal recorded it with the No Vacancy Orchestra, and you're going to love it. I'm going to play it a little bit later in the show. How are you feeling today? Are you feeling good? I know Michael Bublé is. Let's hear it.

That song makes me feel so good. I wonder if Anthony Newley and Leslie Bricusse, who wrote this song for a show called The Roar of the Grease Paint, The Smell of the Crowd, thought that this would become such an epic song in so many ways. Makes me want to clap my hands. Let's clap our hands.

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Here's the Manhattan transfer.

0: Armstrong, the great trumpeter and singer from the 1930s. And that was him playing the trumpet in his song Groovin'. When we spoke a while back to my friend Carolyn Sloan about her book, Welcome to Jazz, we talked a lot about Louis Armstrong and the history and the origins of jazz. Let's hear another. How about When the Saints Go Marching In?
1: Sisters and brothers, this is Reverend Satchmo getting ready to beat out this mellow sermon for you. My text this evening is When the Saints Go Marching In. Here come Brother Hickenbottom down the aisle with his trombone. Blow it, boy.

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1: 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Can you understand that?

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Let's go back in time to hear Jimmy Lunsford and his orchestra playing a song called My Blue Heaven.

Molly and me, just we three. So sweet and relaxing, my blue heaven. Now, as promised, let's take a listen to Sal Valentinetti's new album, Little Valentine. Here is the song I promised I would play for you. It's called Without Love, and it's a song that I co-wrote with R. Keith Swanson. Sal recorded this song with the No Vacancy Orchestra in L.A. at the East West Studios, where Frank Sinatra did many of his recordings with a full orchestra. This song was also recorded with a full orchestra. Here's Without Love.

love. Sal Valentinetti, thank you for doing such a wonderful job with my song. And now we're going to listen to Art Blakey and the Jazz Messengers doing a song called Come Rain or Come Shine. This is a song that was written by Harold Arlen, probably for Judy Garland. And here is Art Blakey and the Jazz Messengers' version of it. Art Blakey is the drummer. Listen close to the swing.

I'm with you, come rain or come shine. Art Blakey and the Jazz Messengers. Did you hear how that song swung? That's because of Art Blakey, the drummer who really knows how to swing. Now we're going to listen to Dat Dare, Oscar Brown Jr. Hey, Daddy, what Dat Dare?

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And don't forget about Hey Mommy. That's in there, too. Hey!

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I'm getting a little bored during school vacation. Let's go to the bookstore. How many books can I buy? Only 7? Come on, please. At least 15.

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Alexa Matiloff was the Hey Mommy Girl. Haley Cates was the Hey Daddy Girl. And I had to prompt them to have them say all the things that they wanted. I think my kids were small back then, too, and they probably wanted everything. And that's maybe where I got the idea. And also the Bobby Troop song, Hey Daddy. That was fun. Does that sound like you? Do you want everything? Are you always asking your parents for everything? Well, you can always ask them to put on WETF, the jazz station, on Saturdays at 8 a.m., Mondays at 11 a.m., or Wednesday nights at 7 p.m., so you can listen to this show, the Jazz for Kids show with me, Lisa Eves. Let's get some more music on. How about we get up and do a little bit of a hand jive? Let's go. All right, now we're going to learn a hand jive. So get your thumbs ready. Here we go. 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

your hand, wipe it off, step on it. 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

0: heard me and the Young Beboppers scatting over Anthropology, the Charlie Parker composition.
1: Good morning. Today is May 30th, and it marks the birthday of jazz notables Benny Goodman, Frankie Trombauer, Sidney DeParis, and Dave McKenna. Clarinetist and bandleader Benny Goodman was born this day in 1909 in Chicago. His early popularity was boosted by regular appearances on the NBC radio show Let's Dance. During that span of half a year, he recorded 6 top 10 hits for Columbia. His 1938 Carnegie Hall concert is considered a landmark event for jazz. More on Benny Goodman after the break. Saxophonist Frankie Trombauer was born this day in 1901 in Carbondale, Illinois. He was a notable composer, and his recording of Singin' the Blues was inducted into the Grammy Hall of Fame. He worked with Fats Waller, Jimmy Dorsey, and Bix Beiderbecke, among others. Trumpeter Sidney DeParis was born this day in 1905 in Crawfordsville, Indiana. He worked with Don Redman, Zutty Singleton, and Benny Carter, and other notables. He also recorded with Sidney Bechet and Jelly Roll Morton. Pianist Dave McKenna was born this day in 1930 in Woonsocket, Rhode Island. He recorded 15 albums as a leader, including one in the legendary Maybeck Hall recital series. His left-hand bass lines helped make his style and voicings easily recognizable. From WETF's entire family, sincere happy birthday salutes to Benny Goodman, Frankie Trombauer, Sidney DeParis, and Dave McKenna. And happy birthday to all our listeners who share their birthdays with these jazz notables. Stay tuned for a one-hour special on the life and career of clarinetist Benny Goodman. And tune in every morning just before 10 when we celebrate the birthdays of artists who should never be forgotten. 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
1: 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Today is May 30th, and same as almost every day, this is our Happy Birthday, Dear Jazz Artist segment, where we honor jazz artists and composers on their birthday. This month of May, we have celebrated the birthdays of a constellation of jazz stars, such as Bing Crosby, Fred Astaire, Gil Evans, Rosemary Clooney, Miles Davis, and Peggy Lee, just to name a few. Today, we will celebrate another alpha star, Mr. Benny Goodman. Mr. Goodman was a clarinetist and band leader. He was born in 1909 in the city of Chicago. We searched for programs about him and found a wonderful two-hour tribute to this outstanding musician. So here is the first hour of WHRO's Saturday Night Fish Fry Tribute to Benny Goodman.

0: as few breaks as possible. We'll bring you that January 1938 memorable concert by the Benny Goodman Orchestra and guests and friends. All of that right straight ahead here on The Fish Fry. Hello, I'm Neil Murray. 2 hours of good music for you tonight, as uninterrupted as we can possibly make it. So let's get started right now, and let's let Benny Goodman do the introductions.
1: You know, we didn't know the concert was being recorded at the time. We didn't find it out until afterwards. Two copies were made, one for me and one for the Library of Congress. I put mine away so carefully, I completely lost track of it for about 12 years. And then luckily, one of my daughters found it in the closet about a year ago. We had it edited, and Columbia put it out on records. And, of course, here you have the results. But let me tell you a little about it. That January 16th back in 1938 was a Sunday, and a cold one. We didn't quite know what would happen, how we would sound, what the audience would think of us. Until they got there, we didn't even know how many people would be on hand. So we just went out and played. Our first number was Don't Be That Way, and you can hear the audience response in the record. That really made us feel good. After the first chorus, you'll hear me, then Babe Russin, Harry James, and Gene Krupa. And there's some trombone by Vernon Brown along towards the end.

Part of the program is a short survey called 20 Years of Jazz. First, we salute a Dixieland Jazz, then the legendary Bix Beiderbecke, Ted Lewis, Louis Armstrong, and then Duke Ellington.

This is a pretty good example of what swing meant in 1938, even in Carnegie Hall. I'm in this one along with Babe Russin and Harry James. So let's see what the party was about and what put the life into it.

That was Life Goes to a Party as we played it at our Carnegie Hall jazz concert. You know, we didn't know the concert was being recorded at the time. We didn't find it out until afterwards. Two copies were made, one for me and one for the Library of Congress. I put mine away so carefully, I completely lost track of it for about 12 years. And then luckily, one of my daughters found it in the closet about a year ago. We had it edited and Columbia put it out on records. And, of course, here you have the results. We wound up with the first half of the concert with some music by the trio. The first number was Body and Soul, and as some of you may remember, it is played by Teddy Wilson, Gene Krupa, and yours truly, B.G.

That was the trio playing Body and Soul. After that, Lionel Hampton joined Gene, Teddy, and me for Avaline. We had the trio as early as 1935, but the quartet wasn't formed until late 1936. Well, by 1938, we knew pretty much what we were after, and this is a good example of what we wanted, Avaline.

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Welcome to Reflections on Jazz Styles, a weekly program on WETF, the jazz station in South Bend, Indiana, curated by Dr. Mark Gridley, author of Jazz Styles and The Concise Guide to Jazz. I'm Rob Hoff, and I am Mark's guest host for today's program. And in this broadcast, we will listen to the music of a composer, arranger, and conductor of an award-winning orchestra, Maria Schneider. Born in a little town in Minnesota in 1960, Maria Schneider studied music theory at the University of Minnesota and later at the Eastman School of Music. She was mentored by two masters of big band writing, Bob Brookmeyer and Gil Evans. Let's begin with a work Maria Schneider dedicated to the late Gil Evans, a piece she calls Evanescence. We will hear solos by Rich Perry and Tim Higgins, and it is performed by the Maria Schneider Jazz Orchestra.

You're listening to Reflections on Jazz Styles with Mark Gridley on WETF, the jazz station in South Bend, Indiana. I'm Rob Hoff, Mark's guest host for this look at the music of Maria Schneider. And we just heard the Maria Schneider Jazz Orchestra performing her own composition, Evanescence, which was recorded in 1992, 30 years ago. Maria dedicated the piece to Gil Evans. Gil Evans was a key influence on Maria Schneider, and of course he was one of the greatest orchestrators in jazz history. Schneider spent 3 years as a musical assistant to Gil Evans, the last 3 years of his life, actually. He died in 1988. Now, Gil's sense of color had a profound effect on Maria, and from Gil she learned how to blend instrumental colors with precision and clarity. We might think Impressionism, the music of Claude Debussy and Maurice Ravel, very highly evocative music. And the most prominent feature in musical Impressionism is the use of color or timbre. Much of Maria's work recalls the albums that Gil Evans recorded for Miles Davis, such as Sketches of Spain, Miles Ahead, Quiet Nights, Porgy and Bess. So let's take a right turn now and listen to an example of Maria's skill as an arranger. Consider John Coltrane's Giant Steps. In his chapter on John Coltrane, Mark Gridley describes that piece as a very challenging exercise for improvisers. And in her 1996 recording, Coming About, Schneider's arrangement of Giant Steps really swings hard with solos for trombone and trumpet and alto sax. It's a complex study in augmented chordal relationships, so buckle your seatbelts. We're going to follow that piece with one of Maria Schneider's own compositions from her 2004 recording, Concert in the Garden, a piece favoring Brazil.

The music of Maria Schneider. We heard Schneider's arrangement of John Coltrane's Giant Steps first, with solos for trombone, trumpet, and alto sax, and then her own composition, Choro Danzado, from the album Concert in the Garden. And the two soloists were Rich Perry on tenor sax and the late Frank Kimbrough on piano. The term choro refers to a Brazilian form of popular music which dates back to the 19th century. It usually has a fast and happy rhythm and is full of syncopation and counterpoint. It's traditionally not a music for dancing, but Schneider's work is called Choro Danzado, and that takes the piece into Maria's world. Maria Schneider is very interested in dance and ballet. She loves the dance steps of Fred Astaire and Gene Kelly. Actually, many of her compositions are largely autobiographical. They evoke her own experiences and interests, not only in the dance, but also with sailing and birding, flying. And Choro Danzado includes harmonies not only from Brazil, she's not a purist on that, but also Argentina and even Spain. And the Spanish tinge may again reflect the influence of Gil Evans. Her other big influence, the person she calls her hero, was Bob Brookmeyer. Bob Brookmeyer was the legendary valve trombonist who really reinvented the big band tradition. He didn't write conventional big band charts. Instead, Brookmeyer composed sophisticated, creative works for jazz orchestra that fused traditional big band techniques and elements from the broader musical landscape. He used 20th century compositional techniques such as atonality and tone clusters in his own jazz writing. So Maria studied composition with Bob Brookmeyer. And she learned how to create large-scale musical structures that really add up to a lot more than just a string of solos. Brookmeyer was very excited about Maria. He told Mel Lewis about her, and Mel and his band played some of Maria's music. Mel Lewis actually suggested to Maria that she start her own band, which she did around 1989, and that band had a regular Monday night gig at Visiones, a jazz club in Greenwich Village near NYU, and she developed a completely original sound of her own. Terry Teachout states that every note she writes is as personal as a fingerprint, and Mark Gridley, host of Reflections on Jazz, Jazz Styles, observed that Maria is creating her own idiom in the jazz world. And let me suggest, by the way, that you check out Dr. Gridley's chapter in Jazz Styles on Other Voices, which includes a very perceptive section on Maria Schneider. And Mark describes nine features of her writing that stand out, particularly in contrast to what we hear in most big bands. And I'll leave it to you to actually dig deeper and drill down and learn what Mark has to say about Maria's work and how it contrasts with typical big bands. You're listening to Reflections on Jazz Styles on WETF, the jazz station in South Bend, Indiana, curated by Mark Gridley, and I'm Rob Hoff, guest host for this broadcast. Let's get back to the music. We're going to hear a piece from her recording Sky Blue, which came out in 2007, and the title track, Sky Blue, features a solo by Steve Wilson on soprano saxophone, and following that work, we'll hear something from her composition recording, The Thompson Fields, which features a composition called The Potter's Song, featuring an accordion solo by Gary Versace. And both works reflect the passion Maria Schneider has for the natural world. And each of the five compositions on Sky Blue are inspired by birds. Maria is a devoted birder.

Two compositions by Maria Schneider, conducted by Maria Schneider, her orchestra. And we heard something from Sky Blue, the title track, and then also something from her recording, The Thompson Fields, and a piece that really reflects that pastoral theme that runs through much of the work of Maria Schneider. That last recording, The Thompson Fields, actually won the Grammy for Best Large Jazz Ensemble Album. Our concluding work will come from the latest recording, Data Lords, and this album, by contrast, is very dark and could hardly be more different from Schneider's previous works with their sublime impressionism. And this is inspired by Schneider's dystopian version of a Orwellian future. And we're going to hear a piece called Sputnik from Data Lords.

We have the concluding work on this edition of Reflections on Jazz Styles. The work comes from Maria Schneider's Data Lords, a piece called Sputnik, featuring Scott Robinson playing the baritone sax. That particular recording was the Downbeat Annual Critics Poll winner for Jazz Album of the Year, and her orchestra was the Big Band of the Year. Maria Schneider was the Composer of the Year. Maria Schneider was also the Arranger for the Year. Very big year for Maria Schneider. 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I'm Rob Hoff, Mark's guest host for this look at the music of Maria Schneider from 1992 right to the present. 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
2: Hello, jazz friends. I'm Leslie Fuller, a.k.a. Indie Jazz Bell, and you're listening to the Jazz State of Indiana. We're on WETF-FM, Jazz Radio, and Musical South Bend, Indiana. 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This hour, listen to my interview with the amazing pianist, composer, band leader, Scott Rottenberg, about his latest album, Live at Merriman's Playhouse. And with Scott on that album are Michael Santos on the bass and Cassius Gomes III on the drums. Here's the interview. And then after that, we're going to hear some tracks from that exciting live album. All right. So we're doing this interview with Scott Rottenberg. And I was really impressed to see that Dr. Brad Stone has said that this album is a contender for Jazz Album of the Year. And that made me feel really excited and proud because you're certainly from the jazz state of Indiana. So can you tell me about this new album? Is it correct to call it a tribute to the great Oscar Peterson, or how would you describe it?
3: Well, thanks for having me. I do want to make one little editorial correction there, because Brad, who's been a friend of mine for a while now, since about 2017, that quote

0: pretend to like your music out of friendship, I don't think. But yeah, tell me about the inspiration behind this album, because I'm sure this represents a big investment of your energy, passion, time, creative energy, and your family resources too. So what drew you to this theme?
1: Well, I started playing piano when I was about 15 years old. And one of the, before that I was a visual artist. And one of the first musicians who I heard on the recommendation of my uncle, who's the other jazz pianist in the family, was to check out Ike Peterson. And he gave me some, albums actually on cassette tape back then. I just fell in love with his sound. Among others I was listening to, but Oscar was always right there. And he was the first person, before I even knew what I was doing on the piano, I had the ears, I guess, and I transcribed. I remember it was actually a ballad called Little Girl Blue from, I think it was on one of the Exclusively For My Friends albums. And I transcribed that whole thing before I even really knew what the chords were. It took me a while. And I just always loved his bouncing, joyful sound. The virtuosity was something that I didn't know if I'd ever be able to, you know, attain any level even close to that. But for me, it was all about the joy of the music within. And then I was lucky enough later on in life, when I went to grad school at the University of Miami at the Frost School of Music. In 2001, I entered the master's program there in jazz piano performance, and I studied with a man named Vince Maggio, who passed away a couple years ago, sadly. But he was a student of Oscar Peterson's back when he and Ray Brown, and I believe Ed Pigpen too, like the trio, right? And they opened up a school for contemporary music, and I'm sort of paraphrasing the name of it, but it was up in Toronto in the early 60s, and he took on a couple of students, and my teacher was one of them. So and these are all, you know, some of the reasons why I wanted to do this tribute to Oscar. And it's a little bit of a divergence for me from my past trio albums, because the last two were comprised pretty much all of originals of mine. It's more contemporary kind of post-pop sound. And here I'm going back to the bread and butter of what I came up with. And it's not exactly a, you know, note for note imitation of Oscar, but more of like, you know, to just try and go for that joyfulness in his music. And I also wanted to highlight the fact that he was a wonderful composer who often overlooked in that aspect of things, and he has some great originals, and so I have included a bunch of them on this album.
0: Tell me about some of the originals that you included and why you selected them.
1: Right. So the first track, the opener, which was from the CD is from a live concert with my trio, which includes Michael Santos on bass and Cassius Goins the third on drums. And we played at Merriman's Playhouse up in South Bend, Indiana. It was October 11th, 2025. And the opener of the set, and thus the opener on the CD, is Kelly's Blues. This is one that had a big impact on me, of all the blues tunes that he played and wrote too, because I think, you know, I probably heard it, and I just like totally wore out this record when he came with his trio, actually with Herb Ellis too, and they played live at the, I think it was the Blue Note, right, for several nights. So Kelly's Blues is on there. I just love the energy of that tune and then the head on it. So that one's on there, and I am really honored because my promoter, Lisa Reedy, has actually gotten Kelly Peterson to her interest in this album, and she's requested a CD to check out, and that's on the way up to Ontario as we speak.
0: Wonderful.
1: And I'll, Yeah, yeah. So,

0: Then also there's City Light, which is a song that he wrote about Toronto. And I also have a lot of memories from up there. It's my wife Sofia Kryevska is originally from Ukraine, but she is she lived in Canada and Toronto for a long time. So we go up and visit every year, and I know the city well, and I've played in a couple of venues up there with my trio. Even we've got City Lights on here, which is a great waltz. And also his tune Wheatland, which is like an ode to the Canadian countryside, and Cool Walk, which is sort of like I think about it like his take on Doxy, if you know that tune, a really bluesy kind of a thing. And even though it's not a blues per se, and then the last two, so there's March Past, which is has a kind of like a childlike wonder to it, I think. Almost a little bit of Count Basie influence, but just a couple of notes up in the high register for the melody. And, you know, it's pretty sparse, but then super swinging and up-tempo number. And then the last one is just Blues for Big Scotia, which is not even, we don't even play the whole tune. It was just something that I played as an outro, because Oscar did that as well on one of those live albums. And I thought, I want to do that too.
1: Great. So you're kind of taking a page out of his book. And can you tell me a little bit about the venue, Miramis Playhouse? Because believe it or not, I've never been to that venue. I'm certainly always hearing about it. What is it like to play there? And is there any nuance that you feel that venue has to offer in live performance with the sound or the atmosphere?
0: Right. I've known Stephen and Mary Merriman for quite a while now, and I think probably around the same time that I was talking about before, since around 2017 or so. And they used to have another venue in South Bend, and they've since moved to this new venue. I think it was after the pandemic. And you know, Stephen is a piano technician, and they have a nice piano there that's on the stage, and it's a nice, intimate kind of listening room environment, you know, so you feel like you're really enveloped in the overall atmosphere of the club. It's up close and personal with the audience, a relatively small audience, but still, you know, always very engaged. And the audience was great. That was one of the things that kind of drove the energy of this performance too. And it's the first time that I've released a live album as well. And this one's on my own record label too. So there's more meaning for me of that personal meaning. It's on Chroma Note Records, which I started in late 2024. And then I also did all of the mastering, mixing and mastering, and I did the graphic design for the album too. So pretty much everything that could be done, I tried to handle it myself.
1: You're just a real slouch, aren't you? You know, you need to get yourself in gear, you know. That's wild. How hard was it to do all these creative tasks? Like, what were some of the hurdles you encountered setting up your own recording company like this?
0: Yeah, with the record label, I kind of wanted to give it a try, because I do have some notable friends who have done that as well. And I thought, oh, why can't I? You know, I have enough experience in different parts of the music industry. And I want to give it a shot and see how it goes. And so, yeah, there's that. And then, let's see, what was I going to say? Yeah, as far as putting all this together, interestingly enough, I didn't know that I was going to release this as a live album when we performed. I thought it was going to be more or less a one-off performance for Oscar's centennial, which was last year. That was really the reason why I wanted to do it in that year to begin with. And then I was talking with Stephen Merriman afterwards, and I realized that they had recorded the whole concert. Of course, all the mics were set up, and but they had like a 32-track mixer, and I asked afterwards. I said, "Do you think I could get those audio files?" So after a couple of weeks, he that made these huge, these huge files. I almost didn't, honestly, I didn't have enough room just about on my computer to fit them all. Because it's like all raw audio files, and you might know how big those kind of things are.
1: Wow.
0: For 32 tracks, you know, and then just kind of figuring out what tracks were corresponding to what mics and stuff like that, and then doing all the things that I was trained to do, because I got a second master's degree in media writing production. And I've already produced albums all by myself in the past. So, yeah, just kind of like, you know, getting to know those skills that they're sitting around maybe a bit too long.
1: Yeah, so this really, there was one challenge after another, and it sounds like, yeah, you spontaneously thought, hey, why not do this? He has all the files.
0: Right, yeah, and then once I heard it, I knew that just after the show, I thought, man, that went really well. And I've played so many gigs over the years, because I've been performing for close to 30 years now. So it's been a long time. But I've thought many times that, oh man, this show, if only it was recorded, that would make a great live album. Because, oh, I played things or the group dynamic was so nice. And it happened to be that this was the time when all the stars aligned, and then there's the recording. And as soon as I heard it back, I'm like, oh yeah, we gotta go all in with this one.
1: Yeah, and it sounds like Merriman's is the kind of place where people are very excited about jazz, and they really come there to hear the band, and they're all, mm-hmm. you know, together on the same vibe. Like, there's the jazz culture there, isn't it? That's what I've heard.
0: Right, because I think that they've kind of gotten to be part of this Midwestern circuit, you know, when bands are touring out here. Like, I think that Emmett Cohen has played there. And groups like that, you know, so they every once in a while get some bigger names coming through. But, you know, there are a lot of regional artists as well.
1: Yes, and another thing, the word I keep hearing you say is joy. And it's also exciting that you were taught by a person who was taught by Peterson. And we have that passing of the baton theme in that transmission of heuristics and jazz culture of your late teacher's, you know, wisdom and
0: right.
1: the information that he imparted to you. Is there something that stands out that you feel that is coming direct to you from Peterson, or just an overall impression that you got being taught by the person who was taught by Peterson?
0: Right. Yeah, there are definitely some things. I feel like some of the techniques that I used on this concert, on certain tunes, like, for example, on Wheatland, that when the solo builds up like a slow boil over time, and then when Cassius switches from brushes to sticks during the piano solo, it wasn't planned, but I went into an Oscar-style block chord chorus. So that's one of the things that, you know, there aren't a whole lot of people who are able to do that anymore. Sort of a lost art form. And so for those of you who are like, who are listening out there or reading this, the old block chords are, so on the keyboard, basically, if say that you're a horn player, right, and you're singing a melody, improvising a melody, you only have to deal with one note at a time. But with block chord solos on piano, you basically have the melody that's in your pinky of your right hand, and then you have the melody doubled an octave below that in your left hand, and then your right hand plays three more notes that are harmonies. You know, like they harmonize each one of the chords based on the melody and the chord of the moment. So that's one of the things that, you know, that I was learning through him that kind of came from Oscar. And other things are just like, so for example, his touch and his overall like interface with the instrument. So those things were passed down to me. One of them, I believe if I'm getting it right, and I think I'm remembering this right, that Oscar learned some things from Nadia Boulanger, the great pedagogue who also taught Erin Copeland, and she taught him some things. It was really kind of part of the classical, a good classical technique. Anyhow, there was one called the weight transfer method, and it's something that I still teach my students to this day on at Ball State University School of Music. The idea is that you harness the power of gravity when you're playing, and so it almost makes playing effortless instead of overusing muscles in the forearms and so forth.
1: That's really interesting because, yeah, that comes down to a technique of using body mechanics and really the elemental force of gravity. Life on Earth, instead of trying to do something to allow something to move through you and harness something that is already there. So, right. Yeah, that sounds really exciting. And tell me about the jazz culture at Ball State University. I mean, I hear that it is robust. Can you tell me about the dynamic there, or what its distinctive traits are? Maybe, or is it pretty much similar to other schools here in Indiana? Or how would you describe it?
0: We've had some unique parts of the program over the years since I've been here. So I've been here for 14 years now. And I work with Mark Buscelli, who's the director of the program. And then also my trio is on faculty here. So Michael and Cassius both teach bass and drums, respectively. And we also have some other folks. They're all great. And so the program itself, it's like other university undergraduate jazz programs. In some ways, in others, I think it's unique. For example, we have this senior project, which I think is great because it's sort of like what I did, but it wasn't required of me when I was in college. I was just suggested to go out there in my senior year and record an album. It ended up becoming my first album, and that ended up kind of actually getting me into Miami on a full scholarship. But you know, we do something similar here. So in the senior year, the students study jazz composition with me. I also teach jazz improv courses, jazz history, and several other things. But you know, they take jazz composition with me, and then they take arranging with Mark. And then by the time they get to their senior year, they are able to put together and write, you know, a lot of their own music and put together an album's worth of music. They get other students from the program and go into our very fine studios in the MMP department, the media production department, music production. And it's like $1 million studio. It's great. And so they get to have the studio experience and, you know, record their work and then have something to go out and use, almost like a calling card, you know, when they get out there.
1: That's wild. I love that. That, you know, that sounds like a dream for a young student. How exciting. But tell me about the two musicians on your album who also teach with you at Ball State. Can you tell me a little bit about each one of them and the dynamic that the three of you have together?
0: Right. Yeah, so my bassist is Michael Santos, and he comes from Florida, and he also has a Brazilian ancestry, which is really a perfect fit for me because I studied when I was in the late 90s, when I was just learning the music, I studied with the great blind Brazilian pianist Manfredo Fest, who was a pianist with Bossa Rio, and he arranged for Sergio Mendes in Brazil 66. And so I've always had this affinity for Brazilian music. And then there are two tracks on the album, too, by Jobim. You got The Girl from Ipanema, and then Corcovado. And it's really that. So the sound of getting someone like Michael on there on those tracks is just wonderful. And So, and he is right now getting his doctorate, actually, at IU. And so there's that. He's a very busy guy, playing all over the place. Just a great sound, and he's a real student of Ray Brown as well. So I thought, this is the perfect concert for him, and having this, because so if you really pay attention to the bass lines on these tracks, you'll hear Ray all over the place. And then there's Cassius Goins the third, and we've been working together for a really long time. So he's been part of my trio for like 10 years now. So we know each other so well that we just played a gig together with Rob Dixon and Mark Fuseli on Sunday. And I was telling him afterwards, like, man, you know, we're doing all these standards. And sometimes you play somebody as a rhythm section player, you play somebody choruses, you know, while the horns are solo. and then I started thinking, well, the cool thing about us is that I have these comping patterns that I get into, and then Cassius, like, almost, he catches like 75%, maybe more, maybe 80 or 85% of all the things that I'm doing. This is unrehearsed, mind you, you know, so it sounds like we've been working on these things forever, you know. Very polished sounding, but we're just like simpatico in each other's head.
1: I love that. And that seems to be an exciting trait that we have going on right now in Naptown. We have so many excellent musicians playing at a high mm-hmm. level who have been working together for years. So
0: right.
1: I'm really excited to see what is going to happen next. So,
0: yeah, me too.
1: Yes. And so tell me a little bit about the press that you've been getting with this latest album. It looks like there's really a sure. good press going about it.
0: Yeah, definitely. Good things have been happening. I've been always catching new things almost every day, it seems. But this week we are happy to be at number 76 in Jazz Week charts. And the national charts for jazz radio. And we have been in the top 100 there for a month now. So it's been a really good run so far on Jazz Week. And got a lot of radio stations across the country and abroad playing it. We were on the most added list for Jazz Week on the first week on the charts. Also in that first week, I ended up being number 5 in Jazz Wives magazine in the UK for the Essential Sounds Jazz FM chart. And it's been featured on a bunch of programs. It was just the other day, ended up on Jeff Hanley's show on Jazz After Hours, which is syndicated all over the country. So I was really happy about that. And it was also featured as the opening album for his show, and there's a picture of the album cover there, kind of representing all this, in very good company, I might add. So I'm happy about that. It's also been on All About Jazz, Ben Bodie on Jazz, his program. I've had an interview with Neon Jazz and Joe Dimino, of course, the Creative Source, like we're talking about, with Dr. Brad Stone. It's been on Jazz Outpost on Soul and Jazz as well. That's over there based in the UK. And Jazz from Gallery 41, you know, the list goes on and on. But it's really nice just knowing that people all over the world are, you know, are listening and enjoying the music.
1: Yes, and you mentioned that you did the album cover and that you started out initially as a visual artist.
0: Mm-hmm.
1: Now, what do you find? Is there creative overlap there? And what caused you to say, I'm not going to persist with visual arts. I sense that it's time for me to be a musician. What do you think is the moment or the realization? What was it prompted by? Or did it just seem like a natural thing and just kind of began taking over and happening?
0: Right. Well, I have to just rewind a little bit there to answer that question the best way. And so I was drawing since I was very young, and I always loved pencil drawings. And then when I was a little bit older, I got pretty good at doing portraits. I did portraiture, even was commissioned to do a portrait for a friend in high school. And I did some landscapes, but mostly stuck to the pencil as my medium of choice, and really loved art. And I still love art to this day. I collect paintings and things like that. But I draw every once in a while too. So I've done a portrait of my wife, done a portrait of my kids, my mom and family. Every once in a while, I'll do things like that. So I haven't dropped art by any means, or the ability to do it. I just realized at one point after I had I'm from Atlanta originally, in Georgia, and I was, I think it was around my senior year, and I was an intern. I'm a senior year in high school. I was an intern at the CNN Center in Atlanta. I was a graphic design artist. And that, it's like being in the thick of it was really interesting, but it also kind of scared me. And people were saying, like, well, if you work here, then you're gonna be like doing the graveyard shift, you know, for a while.
1: Your hair will fall out, and they'll yell for chyrons. We want more chyrons or something like that.
0: Yeah. That was actually a similar thing that I heard when I went out to L.A. and thought I was going to become a film composer. And then people were telling me the same thing about that life. Yeah. But anyhow, there was like the confluence of events that led me to choose going down the musical path, and then eventually to become a teacher too, and you know, working through academia and doing the things that I love kind of on the side. But yeah, and then one of the things, it was just like the path of least resistance for me, because it was easier for me to produce art as a musician than it was to do it as a visual artist. It just came more naturally, you know? It was not as frustrating.
1: That's wonderful. And another thing, it sounds like you're happy and you think that's wonderful. And I think for all the arts, it's not just music or the visual arts, it's writing. Sometimes there's this idea that, you know, the artist has to be tortured and miserable, or they're just not going to be able to touch that creative genius.
0: Sure.
1: Yeah.
0: Sure.
1: It's like music with
0: Chopin. Chopin was the tortured artist, right?
1: Yeah, like you have to be brooding in your hovel somewhere. And you don't seem to suffer from this preoccupation. And can you kind of... what is your philosophy about art and life? Do you have one, or if you had to boil it down, you know, how would you, when you have these discussions with your students, you know, what do you kind of tell them, or what have you learned?
0: I mean, I think you have to get into it for the right reasons. And I try to preserve that, I don't want to call it childlike, but like that younger sense of the world when I first heard great musicians playing, and the way that it made me feel. And then so I try to make that happen every time I get up on stage, and make that happen through the music. And I think that that's part of it, really. It's just remembering why you got into the field that you entered, what made you happy originally, and trying not to lose that. And then, you know, and these days, you know, I think that music and the arts are great reminders of our shared humanity, and something that's is greatly needed.
1: Wonderful. And how can people buy this music and listen to this music?
0: Sure. It is pretty much everywhere that you would find it, and the usual suspects for streaming or digital downloads. And as far as the physical CDs, I just did a limited run of physical CDs. So what I've been doing so far, since I have so few of them, is if people are interested in buying a physical CD, they can go to my website. It's scottrautenberg.com, and just fill out a contact form and get in touch with me, and we'll make it work. That's the story.
1: Okay, can you go ahead and spell that out, Scott?
0: For the website?
1: Yes.
0: Yeah, so it's www.scottsrautenberg.com. So scottsrautenberg.com.
2: 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I'm Leslie Fuller, a.k.a. Indie Jazz Bell, and you're listening to the Jazz State of Indiana. We're on WETF-FM, Jazz Radio in beautiful South Bend, Indiana. 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Now, you've been listening to an interview with the amazing pianist, composer, band leader Scott Rautenberg about his latest album, Live at Merriman's Playhouse. And he is inspired by the great pianist and composer, Oscar Peterson. And joining Scott on the album are Michael Santos on the bass and Cassius Gomes III on the drums. Now let's hear some tracks.

you very much for coming out tonight. Once again, Michael Santos on bass. Cassius Goins on drums. I'm Scott Rautenberg. Have a great night. Hope to see you again soon.

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I'm your host, Leslie Fuller, a.k.a. Indie Jazz Bell. Now, earlier this hour, we heard an amazing interview with the pianist, composer, band leader, Scott Rottenberg, about his latest album, Live at Merriman's Playhouse. And we heard some music from that album with Michael Santos on the bass and Cassius Goes the Third on the drums. I'd like to thank the staff of WETF, Everett Green, for his vocal talent, and anyone listening, let's jazz the world like it's never been jazzed before. And I'm leaving you now with Kelly's Blues, another track from Live at Merriman's Playhouse.

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That's Adam Schulman and his sextet with a tune called Yeah, So. It's from their recording Full Tilt. Adam the composer, Adam at the piano, Mike Olmos on trumpet, Lyle Link on alto sax, Patrick Wolf on tenor, John Watawa bass, and Evan Hughes on drums. Dave Schwann here. Thank you so much for joining us. We hope you can stay with us for a lot of great jazz to come. Something that was recorded at the Jazz Showcase in Chicago coming up. We hope you can stay with us. A pleasure, as always, to have your company, and a pleasure to bring you the great American music we call jazz. Here is something recorded at the Jazz Showcase in Chicago in May of 2009. Of course, the late legendary Joe Siegel running the Jazz Showcase, starting it in 1947 in Chicago. But this set from May of 2009 includes Phil Woods on alto, Bob Lark on flugelhorn, Bob very much involved in the jazz program and music studies at DePaul University in Chicago, Chicago native Jim McNeely here on piano, Steve Gilmore on bass, and Bill Goodwin on drums for Charlie Parker's Billy's Bounce.

Phil Woods and Friends with Billy's Bounce, Charlie Parker's tune, recorded at the Jazz Showcase in May of 2009 in Chicago. Along with Phil on alto, Bob Lark on flugelhorn, Jim McNeely piano, Steve Gilmore bass, Bill Goodwin on drums. That's from the recording called Thick as Thieves, recorded at the Jazz Showcase in Chicago. You're listening to Jazz with Dave Schwann. Trombonist Matt Haviland up next. This is from his recording called Something to Say and a tune called Finding the Words.

0: That's trombonist Matt Haviland with his tune Finding the Words from the CD Something to Say. Matt on trombone, Vincent Herring on alto, Bill Mobley on trumpet, David Kutkowski the pianist, Ugana Okegwo bass, and Jonathan Blake on drums. We have a lot more jazz ahead. We hope you can stay with us. Dave Schwann here. Our thanks once again for joining us.
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0: 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Hi, I'm Clay Ryder, and I invite you to take a journey through 8 decades of improvised art. 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
1: In the booklet notes for Something to Say, Matt Habland wrote a little paragraph about the tune we heard, Finding the Words, saying that it was composed many years ago, and the original title was, I Don't Know How to Say It. He said, I wrote an accompanying lyric that opens with that sentiment, but goes on to tell a love story quite clearly. He also says he now prefers the new title, which speaks more to a journey of discovery. He also says the lyric still works, so stay tuned on that. Here is Cecile McLaurin-Salvant.

You plenty of nothing. I'm not yours for better but for worse, and I've learned to give the well-known witch's curse. I've a terrible tongue and a temper for two, and everything I've got, ooh, it's not a lot.

Cecile McLaurin-Salvant and Sullivan Fortner, piano, with Everything I've Got Belongs to You. This is from a recording on the Mack Avenue label that I just love, called The Window, from Cecile McLaurin-Salvant. Miles and Coltrane up next, but not together. We'll hear John Coltrane first, as a matter of fact. From the classic Atlantic album Giant Steps, here is Spiral.

John Coltrane from the classic Giant Steps album and his tune called Spiral. We heard Tommy Flanagan on piano there with Paul Chambers on bass, Art Taylor on drums, and of course, John Coltrane out front on tenor. You're listening to Jazz with Dave Schwann, and we promised Miles Davis following John Coltrane. Here is Miles from the recording Seven Steps to Heaven, an album that was put together from two different recording sessions, actually, one in New York, the other in Los Angeles on the West Coast. By the time this recording was made in 1963, Coltrane had left Miles to form his own quartet, and the cut we're about to hear is from the CD reissue of Seven Steps to Heaven. It was not on the original LP. It was on another recording Miles did called Quiet Nights with Gil Evans. So, we're going to hear Miles, no mistaking him, on muted trumpet. Victor Feldman is on piano, Ron Carter on bass, and Frank Butler on drums. Here is Summer Night.

0: another one. T-T-O, but I want to hear that.
1: Miles talking at the end, and also with muted trumpet, unmistakably Miles on the muted trumpet, on a tune called Summer Night, a bonus track on the CD reissue of the album Seven Steps to Heaven. This cut also appearing on another Columbia album that Miles did called Quiet Nights, but we took it from the CD of Seven Steps to Heaven with Miles, Victor Feldman on piano, Ron Carter on bass, Frank Butler on drums. You're listening to Jazz with Dave Schwann. Our thanks once again for joining us. We heard John Coltrane a few moments ago before we heard Miles. Here is music by another tenor player that played with Miles, of course, talking about Wayne Shorter. Wayne's music wonderfully arranged by Antonio Adolfo for his tribute to Wayne called Hebrido from Rio to Wayne Shorter. Here is Antonio Adolfo with Ana Maria.

Antonio Adolfo's beautiful arrangement of Wayne Shorter's Ana Maria from Antonio's CD Hebrido from Rio to Wayne Shorter. Antonio at the piano, Lula Galvao on guitar, Marcello Martins, soprano sax, great playing from Marcello, and also Jorge Helder bass, Rafael Barata on drums. Let's get back to the blues with Harold Land from his recording West Coast Blues. That's the name of the tune.

from a 1960 recording session, Harold Land and his sextet with West Coast Blues, a tune by Wes Montgomery. Matter of fact, Wes is part of that sextet there on guitar. Harold is on tenor, Joe Gordon on trumpet, Barry Harris on piano, Sam Jones on bass, and Lewis Hayes on drums from the recording West Coast Blues. And before that, Antonio Adolfo with the music of Wayne Shorter, Anna Maria. We thank you so much for joining us this hour and hope you enjoyed all the great American music we call jazz. Dave Schwann finishing up with Michael Deese from his recording Reaching Out and his tune called The Takeover. This is Dave Schwann reminding you that you're listening to WETFLP in South Bend, Indiana. 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

0: Guitarist Larry Coryell with his tune Floyd Gets a Gig. It's from his recording Shining Hour. He's joined by Buster Williams on bass, Kenny Barron on piano, Marvin Smitty Smith on drums.
1: Well, hello and welcome on in. Dave Schwann here. You're listening to the great American music we call jazz. As always, a pleasure to bring you this music and a pleasure to have your company.
0: Here's Jason Tiemann, drummer Jason Tiemann, with his trio, including Ed Cherry on guitar here, Kyle Kohler on the Hammond B3, from their recording T-Man and Tizzles.

That's what you call a burner. That does burn. Moves right along, doesn't it? It's called Tizzle's Blues, actually. It was written by the drummer we heard, Jason Thiemann. Jason and his trio with Ed Cherry on guitar and Kyle Kohler on the Hammond B3. They take care of that tune, don't they? It's from the recording T-Man. Music from Jason Thiemann. You're listening to Jazz with Dave Schwann. Here's music from Tim Warfield. This is from his recording Jazzland and the theme for Malcolm.

from the terrific CD from Tim Warfield called Jazzland, the tune called Theme for Malcolm. Tim on sax, soprano sax in this instance. He also plays tenor on the recording. Terrell Stafford on trumpet. That was Pat Bianchi on the Hammond B3, Byron Landham on drums, and Daniel Sedonik, additional percussion. Dave Schwann here. Thanks once again for joining us. We hope things are going very well for you and yours. Let's go to New York City, to Greenwich Village, to a club called Smalls with the Joel Fram Quartet. Joel is the tenor sax player and leader. Kurt Rosenwinkel is the guitarist here, with Joe Martin on bass and Otis Brown III on drums, for the beautiful piece of music by Billy Strayhorn, Chelsea Bridge.

0: The Joel Fram Quartet, live at Smalls in New York City in Greenwich Village, and Billy Strayhorn's Chelsea Bridge. Joel on tenor. That was Kurt Rosenwinkel on guitar, with Joe Martin on bass and Otis Brown III on drums. We have a lot more jazz ahead. We hope you can stay with us for it. My name is Dave Schwann. Thanks again for joining
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0: Hi, I'm Gloria Krolak, host of Morning Glory. It's my pleasure to now share Monday mornings with you for a full hour starring the vibraphone, a percussion instrument introduced to jazz in the 1930s by Lionel Hampton and Red Norvo. 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
2: Thank you very much.

Carmen McRae with If I Were a Bell, live at Bubba's Restaurant in Fort Lauderdale from the recording Black Magic Live. Marshall Lotwell piano, Jim Anderson bass, Mark Pulis on drums. The Jazz at Lincoln Center Orchestra up next. And a special guest, Wayne Shorter. From a 2-CD set called The Music of Wayne Shorter. This was recorded live at home base for Jazz at Lincoln Center, Frederick P. Rose Hall, in May of 2015. Here's Wayne Shorter's Hammerhead.

Wayne Shorter's music, the tune called Hammerhead, played by the Jazz at Lincoln Center Orchestra. Wayne Shorter, the guest soloist, of course, and guest for the evening there on tenor sax. Sherman Irby on alto sax, and Sherman arranged the tune for the band. Vincent Gardner on trombone. Let's give a shout out also to drummer Ali Jackson there for his great work with the band. That tune recorded in May of 2015 at Frederick P. Rose Hall in New York, Jazz at Lincoln Center's home base. And that's from the 2-CD set called The Music of Wayne Shorter. You're listening to Jazz with Dave Schwann. How about some classic Thelonious Monk? This goes back to 1956. The album on the Riverside label is called Brilliant Corners. The tune, Panonica. Thelonious Monk not playing a piano, but a celeste or a celesta. The story is he saw it in the studio and was interested in it, decided to use it, and they did. Here's Thelonious Monk.

Thelonious Monk with his tune Panonica from the recording Brilliant Corners. Thelonious on a celesta, or celeste rather than a piano there. Some legends in the group also: Ernie Henry on alto sax, Sonny Rollins on tenor, Oscar Pettiford bass, and Max Roach on drums. Definitely some founding fathers of modern jazz, modern music in that recording from back in 1956. You're listening to Jazz with Dave Schwann, and up next, the Grant Stewart Quartet. Rise and shine.

Rise and Shine. That's also the name of the album from the Grant Stewart Quartet. We heard Grant on tenor, Targo Hammer piano, Peter Washington on bass, and on drums, Phil Stewart. We thank you so much for joining us this hour and hope you enjoyed all the great American music we call jazz. Dave Schwann finishing up with the Becoming Quintet from their recording One Track Mind and Twisting and Turning.

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guitarist Julian Coryell from an album called Duality. That was The New Duality, featuring Mark Sherman on vibes, Steve Wolfe on drums. Julian Coryell opening this hour of jazz for us. Hi, I'm your host, John Hill.

virtuoso bassists Christian McBride and Edgar Meyer from an album titled But Who's Gonna Play the Melody?, which, as vocalist Betty Carter once titled one of her collections, It's Not About the Melody, a tune written by Edgar titled FRB2DB. Can't decipher it, but it sounds great. McBride and Meyer from But Who's Gonna Play the Melody?, preceded by the great Cassandra Wilson from her collection titled Blue Skies, Polka Dots, and Moonbeams, backed by the trio of pianist Mulgrew Miller, bassist Lonnie Plaxico, and drummer Terry Lynn Carrington. Opening the set, saxophonist Jim Snedero from his album called For All We Know, You Go to My Head. Jim Snedero in a pianoless trio featuring bassist Peter Washington and drummer Joe Farnsworth. We're listening to jazz. I'm John Hill. They titled this album Impending Bloom because the vocalist here, Nancy King, was with child at the time. Here she is with Glenn Moore, the song Cherokee.

0: Hi, this is Rob Hoff inviting you to join me each Friday at noon for Collector's Choice. 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

trumpeter Freddie Hubbard from his Red Clay collection, with Joe Henderson on flute, pianist Herbie Hancock, bassist Ron Carter, Lenny White was the drummer, and Johnny Hammond adding a little bit of Hammond B3, the song Delphia. And it was saxophonist Charles Lloyd also choosing the flute on his tune One for Booker from his album The Sky Will Still Be There Tomorrow, a collection created just beyond the COVID pandemic, with pianist Jason Moran, bassist Larry Grenadier, and drummer Brian Blade. The amazing Charles Lloyd opening the set. We're listening to jazz

trombonist Marshall Gilkes with the WDR Big Band, where he spent about 4 years as a member. That was his post-pandemic tune called Back in the Groove, featuring Johann Horlin on alto sax, Billy Test there at the piano, Marshall Gilkes, the album called Life Songs with the WDR Big Band. Opening the set, you heard him, Dave Sanborn, from an album called Here and Gone, a tribute to the great Ray Charles. I'm gonna move to the outskirts of town where all them chillin' better look like me, with Chris McBride on bass. Steve Gadd was the drummer and guitarist, vocalist, Eric Clapton. I'm John Hill. Thanks for joining me for Jazz This Hour. As always, it's my pleasure. I'll see you later. This is interlude number one with Christian McBride at the piano, Edgar Meyer on bass.

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You are listening to WETF, the jazz station in South Bend, Indiana, heard worldwide on Jazz Radio, WETF.org. Thank you very much for joining us. This is John Clark, and you are listening to the Jazz Focus. And today, we're going to be focusing on a saxophone player we've talked about in the past. His name was Joe Harriott. He was a native of Jamaica, and he ended up in London on the British jazz scene in the late 1940s or so, middle 1940s, and became quite a mover on that scene in terms of bebop and late swing period music. He played in big bands. He had a number of really fine Charlie Parker-inspired recordings in the 50s, but by 1960, he was edging towards what we would call free jazz, and especially the type of innovations that we would associate in America with Ornette Coleman, although there was no influence between either one. They'd never met, I suppose, and Harriott was making some interesting recordings in the very early 60s, starting in 1960, that used some of the principles that Ornette Coleman was using. One difference was that Harriott always had a piano in his groups, and Coleman studiously did not, because he didn't want to be bound by chord changes. The music that we're hearing today is very free in the sense of interaction between the musicians, usually a five-piece band. It was not bound necessarily to a key, although occasionally it had evolved into that, and it was definitely some interesting music that was being produced at the time. Ultimately, I'm not sure it went too far. Harriott himself was a little difficult to deal with, apparently, as a band leader when he booked bands. And so by the end of his life in the late 60s, he really wasn't playing much at all, and he died of cancer quite young at the age of about 43. So we started with a tune called Subject, which came from the album Abstract, which was released in 1962, I believe, or 1963. This particular recording that we heard was recorded on October 5th of 1962, and it featured, in addition to Joe Harriott on alto sax, Sheik Keen on trumpet and flugelhorn, Pat Smythe on piano, Coleridge Good on bass, and Phil Seaman on drums. And it shows the general attitude of these musicians toward the music and the interactivity that they engendered as well. Certainly not a traditional horn and rhythm section band. We're going to play now two other tunes from that album. We're going to hear Modal and Idioms, and all of these were composed by Joe Harriott, by the way. The first one was with the same group that we just mentioned, and then Idioms came from a slightly earlier date, November 22nd of 1961, and that was the same group. I should mention, actually, the first two, Subject and Modal, did not have Phil Seaman on drums. It had Bobby Orr on drums, otherwise the same. So, those two tunes will start out our next set, Modal and Idioms. And then we're going to go to another album, a more celebrated album, actually, called Southern Horizons, which came out in late 1960. And this tune we're going to hear to finish off this set is called Count 12. Again, another Joe Harriott tune. And on this particular tune, we're going to hear Hank Shaw on trumpet, Harry South on piano, and then Coleridge Good on bass and Bobby Orr on drums, again backing Joe Harriott. And that's from May 5th of 1959, a very early essay into the free jazz experiments that Harriott was going to be doing in the 60s. So that's our set coming up. We have from the Abstract album, Modal and Idioms, and then from the Southern Horizons album, Count 12, the Joe Harriott Quintet.

So that was the Joe Harriott Quintet doing some very interesting music that didn't sound quite as free as Ornette Coleman's music, given that there was a piano in there, although the pianist, Pat Smythe and then Harry South, they were both very much under the sway of Bill Evans and some of the more modern jazz pianists of the 1950s. We started out with Modal and Idioms, both from the Abstract album that was issued in late 62 or early 1963. For Modal, we heard Shake Keen on trumpet and flugelhorn. He was carving a career for himself as one of the most prominent free jazz musicians in England and maintained that all the way up through the 70s and 80s, I believe. We heard Pat Smythe on piano, Coleridge Good on bass, and Phil Seaman on drums. Then after Modal, we went to Idioms, which was the same group with the exception of Bobby Orr on drums, except in replacing Phil Seaman. So following that album, we jumped over to Count 12, which is an appropriate title given that it was based on the blues. That was from the Southern Horizons album that came out in late 1960. And Count 12 was a Joe Harriott tune, as were the other ones. And that featured, Hank Shaw on trumpet, Harry South on piano, Coleridge Good on bass, and Bobby Orr on drums. All these recordings were done in London, by the way. We're going to start out our next set with two tunes from that same album, but these two tunes will be compositions by Harry South, the pianist, and we will hear Southern Horizons, the title track of the album, and Liggin, L-I-G-G-I-N apostrophe, and these will be, again, features for the band exploring some of this free jazz territory. So this is, again, the Joe Harriott Quintet, the album Southern Horizons and Liggin. And then we're actually going to put in another one on the end of that. We're going to have Coda, and that's a Joe Harriott tune, and that comes from his Freeform LP, which was from late 1960 or early 1961. Again, Shake Keen with Pat Smythe, Coleridge Good, and Phil Seaman. So those are our three tunes. From Southern Horizons, we'll hear Southern Horizons and Liggin. And from Freeform, we will hear Coda, all done by the Joe Harriott Quintet.

Some interesting music by the Joe Harriet Quintet. We started out with two tunes from their album Southern Horizons, which I realized I forgot to say was on the Columbia label. It was recorded for Columbia, released in the U.S. on Capitol. The other two albums, Abstract and Freeform, were done on the Jazzland label. So the two tunes we heard from Southern Horizons were Southern Horizons and Ligon, both of which were composed by the piano player Harry South. And also in this band were Hank Snow on trumpet, Coleridge Good on bass, and Bobby Orr on drums. And for Southern Horizons, we also had an added percussionist, Frank Holder, on bongos. He was fairly prominent as a free jazz and abstract jazz, as they called it in England, percussionist. Then we heard Coda, which came from the Freeform album. Shake Keen on trumpet and flugelhorn, Pat Smythe on piano, Coleridge Good on bass, and Phil Seaman on drums with Joe Harriet on alto, done in November of 1960. And that was another Joe Harriet tune. We're going to finish up with two more from that album, both of which are also Joe Harriet tunes. We're going to hear Abstract, which, as I said, was the name that he gave to this music in general rather than free, and then Calypso, which harkens back to his childhood and some of his early formative influences, rhythmically anyway, from Jamaica. So thank you for joining us. This is the Jazz Focus. My name is John Clark, and we are here together on WETF, the jazz station in South Bend, Indiana. 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Thank you, and tune in again next week.

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Hi, this is JM Jazz, bringing you a program dedicated to the art of jazz singing. Today we're paying tribute to Tony Bennett, the acclaimed interpreter of the Great American Songbook. He has won 20 Grammy Awards, 2 Emmys, was named an NEA Jazz Master, and was a Kennedy Center honoree. He has recorded over 70 albums and sold over 50 million records worldwide. He is heralded as both a pop and jazz vocalist, popular and critically acclaimed. He belongs at the very top of his field, along with Ella Fitzgerald, Frank Sinatra, and Nat King Cole. In fact, Frank Sinatra said in a 1965 interview, "For my money, Tony Bennett is the best singer in the business." When Bennett was scheduled to perform in San Francisco, he pulled an old song from a drawer and added it to his set. The song went over so well, he kept it in his repertory and recorded it. It won the 1962 Grammy for Record of the Year and Best Male Vocalist, and it became his signature song. The city of San Francisco honored him by naming a street after him and erecting a huge statue in front of the Fairmont Hotel.

By 1962, Bennett had been singing professionally for more than a decade. Pearl Bailey had given him his first career boost in 1949 when she had him open for her at a gig in Greenwich Village. Bob Hope was in attendance and decided to take him on the road. Thus, Anthony Benedetto became Tony Bennett and was on his way to a very successful career.

Bennett's demo of this Harry Warren Al Dubin song led to his being signed by Columbia Records in 1950, where he stayed until 1972, before going with Verve. That meant he had to deal with the notorious Mitch Miller, whose only objective was creating pop hits, no matter how bad the material. Bennett was marketed as a crooner backed by plush orchestras. He had his first big hit in 1951.

The rest of the 50s were good for Bennett. He had 8 songs in the top 40 and hosted his own television show as a summer replacement for Perry Como. In 1957, Bennett hired Ralph Sharon as his piano accompanist. Sharon urged Bennett to concentrate on jazz for its longer-lasting value. The result was the 1957 album The Beat of My Heart, with jazz musicians Herbie Mann, Nat Adderley, Art Blakey, and Chico Hamilton. Here's one of its tracks.

On the basis of the album's success, Bennett's career went into high gear. He worked with Count Basie, becoming the first male pop artist to do so. And they recorded two albums, Basie Swings, Bennett Sings, in 1958, and In Person, in 1959.

Following the example of Frank Sinatra and Peggy Lee, Bennett then joined the nightclub circuit, performing in Parsons supper clubs. He did a highly publicized concert at Carnegie Hall, performing the best of the Great American Songbook, and he was a featured guest on Johnny Carson's first Tonight Show in 1962. Bennett was now a bona fide star both here and abroad. After his huge success with I Left My Heart in San Francisco in 1962, Bennett recorded the album I Want to Be Loved the next year, with the title song and this next number topping the charts.

What goes up must come down, and this was true for Bennett. With the 1-2 punch of rock and roll and the Beatles in the mid-60s, jazz took a beating, being nearly knocked out of the entertainment ring. Most jazz artists suffered, moving abroad or simply dropping out, waiting for their music to become popular again. It was a rough 10 years for jazz. The mid-1970s saw a renaissance of the great music of the 40s and 50s, and jazz artists began to work again. Bennett started his own record company and made 2 albums with the great jazz pianist Bill Evans.

However, Bennett's record company didn't work out, and he hit rock bottom in 1977. Broke, in debt, depressed, and divorced. He cried out for help, and his son Danny responded. His own music endeavors floundering, Danny volunteered to take over the management of his father's career. He got his finances under control, moved him from Las Vegas to New York, and re-signed him with Columbia in 1986, this time with creative control. Bennett reunited with Ralph Sharon, who stayed with him until he retired in 2002. They released The Art of Excellence, and Bennett was back on top again.

Danny booked his father on shows that had a young audience, figuring that if they heard the classic songs presented by a master interpreter, they would respond favorably. And he was right. The New York Times said, "Tony Bennett has not just bridged the generation gap, he has demolished it. He has solidly connected with a younger crowd weaned on rock. And there have been no compromises." Bennett recorded two tribute albums, one to Frank Sinatra and the other to Fred Astaire, in 1992 and 93. Both went gold and won Grammys, Bennett's first since 1962. They further established Bennett as the premier interpreter of the Great American Songbook.

The album MTV Unplugged Tony Bennett, resulting from his appearance on the show of the same name, went platinum. It won a Grammy for Best Traditional Pop Vocal Performance in 1994, his third in a row, and also it won Album of the Year.

In 2005, the year he turned 80, Bennett released duets featuring him with 19 different singers. It became another Grammy winner. Here is Bennett with Barbara Streisand.

In 2011, he released the follow-up, Duets 2. Here's a duet with Queen Latifah.

Another singer on duets was Lady Gaga, who had such a rapport with Bennett, they decided to do an album together, Cheek to Cheek. It was introduced on a PBS special in 2014 and was a huge hit. And it won another Grammy for Tony Bennett.

In 2018, Bennett did another album with a female jazz singer, Diana Krall, backed by the Bill Charlap Trio. Both platinum-selling artists, Bennett and Krall, shared a love for the standards, and particularly the work of George and Ira Gershwin. They decided to record an album of songs by the brothers, entitled Our Love Is Here to Stay.

out of the tree of life. 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Still, it's a real good bet. Best is yet to come.

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Tony Bennett celebrates 90.

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1: Hello, world. I'm Jeff Bressler, turning on the lights of the make-believe ballroom and welcoming you into my crystal studio for another program of classic big band music from the 1930s and 40s. Please get ready as I play for you some amazing jazz, swing, blues, and boogie-woogie favorites. Folks, you're listening to the Make-Believe Ballroom, broadcasting almost continuously since 1935. And welcome, welcome, welcome one and all into the Crystal Studio, and thanks so much for joining me today. Why don't we get the program underway with the two radio standard transcriptions. The first by the wonderful trombonist Jack Teagarden,

Rompin' and Stompin', Jack Teagarden, his trombone and orchestra on a standard radio transmission 16-inch disc, recorded in Los Angeles, California, August the 22nd, 1944. And as I've discussed on this program many times in the past, like Standard and Thesaurus, there were a number of companies that released transcribed discs to radio stations across the country to be used as syndicated programming. And that indeed number by Jack Teagarden went to stations all over.

Tampico, the Pied Pipers Orchestra, under the direction of Skippy Martin, on a standard transcription disc from back in 1945. I'm Jeff Bressler, and you're listening to the weekly edition of the Make Believe Ballroom, coming to you from the Crystal Studio. Let's play another record, then Benny Goodman rejects and is also rejected. What am I talking about? Well, I don't even know, but I'll figure it out during the playing of this record.

0: We had the shim, sham, shimmy and the Susie Q, the pecking and the trucking and the black bottom too. Jim, Jim, Jump is the talk of the town, but the heebie-jeebies gonna mow him down. Heebie-jeebies
1: rock, rock.
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0: 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Heebie-jeebies
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0: 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I tried to make that baby moan, but I found out, Joe, I couldn't blow, 'cause the heebie-jeebies is rocking the town.

The heebie-jeebies are rocking the town. Lionel Hampton and his orchestra, vocal by Lionel, recorded on Victor Records in October of 1939. So I mentioned

mentioned before, Hampton, that Benny Goodman rejected, and he certainly did do that many times. Let me explain. When Benny Goodman recorded, when he went into the studio, if you've read about Benny, he was in no uncertain terms a perfectionist and a, he was a demanding band leader who set the highest standards for both himself and his musicians. And that led to many rejected takes in the recording studios of both Victor Records and Columbia, which were his two primary record companies during his career. Now, a number of those rejected takes survived, and I have one keyed up and ready to drop the needle on right now.

We just heard a rejected Columbia record, one that Benny himself rejected during a playing of Ramona. He recorded that take on February the 5th, 1942. It eventually got pressed and distributed. The final version of the record was never a hit or a top seller for Benny. Let me now play a recording that was actually rejected, not by Benny, but by the record company itself.

So it looks like Columbia rejected this recording that Benny Goodman made. On vocal was the great Louise Tobin, married at one time to Harry James. So Tobin left Benny in 1939. That was the same year that Goodman switched from Victor to Columbia. I don't know if that, for whatever reason, had any bearing on the Columbia decision. If you know, send me an email to Jeff at makebelieveballroomradio.com. That's Jeff at makebelieveballroomradio.com. Now, the record that I had just played was never named, and it was never released. I'm Jeff Bressler, and the show is named. It's the one, the only, the original Make Believe Ballroom. And, you know, when I listen to Tobin singing the blues, she reminds me of Teddy Grace. Maybe Columbia had thought that Louise, her rendition of the blues, sounded too much like Teddy Grace. I don't know. You decide.

From Decca Records, Teddy Grace's Downhearted Blues, recorded on August the 15th, 1938. Let me now play a record from Roy Eldridge and his orchestra, then a listener's email.

On Varsity Records, High Society, Roy Eldridge and his orchestra recorded back in December of 1939. This is Jeff Bressler. This is the Make Believe Ballroom, and this is also the place you can send me an email if you'd like to comment or make a request. 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And I received an email this week from Len Busby, who resides in Georgetown, Texas. That's outside of Austin. Lenny has reached out to the ballroom in the past. He wrote, "Howdy, partner. Enjoyed that you played some Texas swing with my all-time favorite Bob Wills on a recent show. You were lamenting over whether to play Texas swing on the Make Believe Ballroom. Perhaps not big band jazz centric, as your audience might have a taste for. Did you know that the first time Deep in the Heart of Texas was recorded, it was by someone who probably never saw the state, Alvino Ray? Since Ray recorded it, can you play it?" And that's signed by Len Busby. "And yes, I will be happy to play that request, forgetting myself that ode, the unofficial Texas National Anthem, was indeed recorded by Alvino Ray and spent 5 weeks atop the Your Hit Parade radio countdown."

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From Bluebird Records, deep in the heart of Texas, by Alvino Ray and Orchestra, vocal by Bill Shallon. Skeets Herford and his band also joining in, recorded in Hollywood, California, November the 21st, 1941. So thanks, Len Busby, for your email. 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Why don't I play another first-time-ever recorded song?

singing in the sycamore tree. Dream a little dream of me. Say nighty-night and kiss me. Just hold me tight and tell me you'll miss me. While I'm alone and blue as can be, dream a little dream of me. Stars fading, but I linger on, dear, still craving your kiss. I'm longing to linger till dawn, dear, just saying this. Sweet dreams till sunbeams find you. Sweet dreams that leave all worries behind you. But in your dreams, whatever they be,

From Brunswick Records, Dream a Little Dream of Me by Ozzie Nelson and his orchestra, vocal by Ozzie Nelson, recorded in New York City, February the 16th, 1931, and that was the first time ever this standard was recorded. I received another email that I had it here before. I can't seem to find at the moment that I wanted to read. Well, in essence, the email asked about why Hawaiian music, which we played here on the ballroom a few weeks back, was introduced to the big band sound. Why don't I play a Hawaiian theme song, then I'll answer that question.

from Brunswick Records, Duke Ellington and his famous orchestra with an Ivy Anderson vocal with the swinging Swing Time in Honolulu, recorded back in 1938. And the question I posed before is that was in the email is, why was Hawaiian music so popular during the big band era? Well, first, I think a lot of that era took place during the Depression, and it was pure escapism. Hawaii certainly was not a state at the time. It was just considered a tropical paradise, and most people knew they would never have the opportunity to go there. So actually, Hawaiian music became a craze. Folks were captivated by Hawaii's exotic romantic imagery. And that was easily adapted into big band arrangements. And it also allowed some big bands a little creative room to add the ukulele and steel guitars to numbers. Now, probably the strangest of all Hawaiian songs on records came from Bing Crosby in what I consider a mess of a song because of how it was produced, not because of the song itself. But it also is a song that will live in music history. Let me play it.

From Decca Records, Sweet Leilani by Bing Crosby with Lonnie McIntyre and his Hawaiians, recorded in Los Angeles, February the 23rd, 1937. So I think not the tune, but the record was a mess. The tune itself was an Oscar-winning ballad for the Bing Crosby film Waikiki Wedding with vocal and instrumental assistance. So as the song goes, Bing loved the melody and insisted it be in the movie that he was starring in, as I mentioned, Waikiki Wedding. Now, when the Paramount Pictures producers refused to add the song Sweet Leilani, Bing, in his usual style, walked off the set and went golfing for 2 days until the producers relented. So the movie ended up being a big success, and let me tell you now why the record, I think, was a little messed up. Decca Records president at the time, Jack Capp, was strongly against Bing recording and releasing the track, predicting that it was going to fail. But Crosby, being the big star he was, won the argument, although he had a compromise with Cap and have Lanny McIntyre and his Hawaiians sing first, probably to shield Bing from what Decca thought would be a flop record. But in the end, Sweet Leilani holds a distinction, one that I think may never be broken. Now, due to Bing's enormous popularity and his talent for singing on winning records, a lot of folks went out and bought the sheet music to different songs that he recorded. So Sweet Leilani became, to this very day, at 54 million copies, the number one selling piece of sheet music of all time.

0: Artie Shaw and his orchestra, Man from Mars, from the Café Rouge at the Pennsylvania Hotel in New York City back in 1939. And I think those radio remote appearances by Artie were some of his finest work as a band leader. Let's play another from the Café Rouge in 1939 via the NBC radio network.
1: And now here it comes, the one you've all been waiting for, the killadilla that's going to knock the place, probably the roof right over. We hope not, because it's a long way to the ground. The karaoke.

One of my all-time favorites, Carioca. Artie Shaw and his orchestra on an NBC radio remote from August of 1939. And I think we have time for a request. Let me just take a look at the clock here. We certainly do. This is from John Manana, who listens in New Orleans, probably on WXDR. And John asks for, well, he actually says, Make-Believe Ballroom. Can you play Bob Crosby's Between 18th and 19th on Chestnut Street? I'm an old Philly guy. And that is signed John. And John, try this with your next cheesesteak.

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1: Between 18 and 19 on Chestnut Street.
0: You hear piano played by Stacy Trent.
1: He is a famous boogie-woogie gent.
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0: His girlfriend Bessie wears a rhinestone gown.
1: It's on the south side on the edge of town between 18th
0: and 19th on Chestnut Street.

on Decca Records between 18th and 19th on Chestnut Street, written by Will Osborne. Bob Crosby and his orchestra, vocals by Eddie Miller and Nappy Lamar, recorded in New York City, December the 6th, 1939. And thanks, John Manana, for requesting that one. Actually, I never listened to that record, and I did enjoy it very much. And folks, we are out of time. The big hand on the big boulevard clock here in the Crystal Studio is approaching the top of the hour. Thanks so much for joining me today. 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So until next week, this has been Jeff Bressler.

Listeners to jazz on WETF know that improvised music can often get pretty wild and frenzied and exuberant. This is Rob Hoff inviting you to bring your week to a smooth landing with some ballads and after-hours cool-down music. 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
1: 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And this is Afro-Cuban Latin Jazz, an hour during which you're served a spicy blend of the improvisational creativity of jazz with the exciting rhythms and melodies of the African diaspora. Here is our beloved Cal Jader.

from 1960, Gal Jaders' rendition of Dizzy Gillespie's tune A Night in Tunisia. Along with Gal Jader on vibes, Vince Guaraldi was on piano, Willie Bobo on percussion, Mongo Santamaria on congas, Al McKibben on bass, and Jose Silva on tenor sax. Wonderful, as always. From sometime in the mid-90s, here is the American singer and jazz pianist Shirley Horn playing a Tom Jobim song, O Amor en Paz, which they translate to say to mean Once I Loved. She's got an all-star group with her. I'll tell you about them at the end.

O Amor en Paz, translated to Once I Loved by Antonio Carlos Jobim, performed by Shirley Horn on piano and vocals. Along with Shirley were Ron Carter on bass, Herbie Hancock on keyboards, Oscar Castro Neves on guitar. Just a really beautiful rendition of the Jobim tune. As always, I'm constantly discovering new musicians and new music. Well, this next piece is not new music for me, but it's a new artist, Luigi Arredondo, who is a tenor sax player based in Miami. And here with his quartet is their rendition of Michel Camilo's composition, On Fire.

Wow, Luigi Arredondo, that guy can blow the saxophone. Playing along with him was the wonderful pianist Trenton Klaas, and on bass was Ruben Espinosa, with Marvin Clare Saint on drums, playing Michel Camilo's On Fire. Well, we're going to slow it down now and listen to a classic tune called Sabor a Mí, composed by the late Alvaro Carrillo, Mexican composer, played by the immensely talented young Cuban-American pianist Kemuel Roig and his trio, recorded in 2024.

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The beautiful Sabor Ami, played by Kimwell Roig on piano, Manuel Orza on bass, Jose Mahito Aguilera on congas. Okay, we're going to jump back to 1948 and hear the great Tresero Arsenio Rodriguez y su conjunto playing a piece called Tintorera Ya Llegó. And by the way, at around 2 minutes, you're going to hear the wonderful Cuban pianist Lily Martinez take a solo.

classic Arsenio Rodriguez y su conjunto playing Tintorera Ya Llegó, featuring the great piano playing of Lily Martinez. Okay, put on your listening caps because I want you to compare two renditions of the same tune called Choro Mio.

two renditions of Choro Meu by the Brazilian composer Keiko Brandão. So what did you think? The first piece was a duet featuring the young Colombian pianist Jesus Molina playing along with a wonderful clarinetist from the Dominican Republic named Jose Ignacio Santos Aquino. The second version was a duet featuring the Armenian pianist Vardan Ovsepian, accompanied by the wonderful singing of Tatiana Paja from Brazil. I love both versions, in fact, but it's really quite astonishing to hear how Tatiana Paja sings every note that the piano is playing on that complex, rapidly rendered piece of music. In 1992, the great Cuban group Iraqueri performed live at the Brecco Jazz Festival in Wales, led, of course, by the wonderful pianist Joe Valdez. The piece is called Estela, Pete, and Ronnie, and it's just a blazing piece of music with some unbelievably astonishing, inspirational solos. This piece you can find on YouTube, and I highly recommend you search it out. One reason is to look at when the camera pans away from the musicians to the audience. They appear to be stunned by what they're witnessing on that stage. The piece features some hot soloing by Chucho on keyboard, a long percussion solo later on by a wonderful conga player, Miguel Diaz, but it's worth listening to all the way through. Carlos Morales on guitar does a solo. Carlos Averhoff does a tenor solo. And a wonderful trumpet solo by Miguel Grego, known as El Greco.

Well, stunned or not, they apparently loved it. Wow. H.O.T. Cocinando. Estella, Pete, and Ronnie by Ira Kelly, live at the Brecon Jazz Festival in Wales in 1992. Well, mi gente, this has been Afro-Cuban Latin Jazz with Dr. Russ Hamer, WETF 105.7 FM, The Jazz Station, out of South Bend, Indiana. I leave you with Canción Barroco by Orlando Maraca.

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And WSBR 88.1 in Lee, Massachusetts. I'm your host, Phil Tierney, and, well, as I say every Saturday evening, I do hope you enjoy the music I've selected for you for the next 2 hours. I'm going to start out with a big band, something a little different. This band is better known as Diva, and they also go by the title No Man's Band, because it's an all-female group that pretty much destroys the stereotype of women playing jazz, or not able to play jazz. They play very well. In fact, the Pittsfield City Jazz Festival had them here, I'm going to say 4 years ago, as our capstone event at the Colonial Theater. But right now we're going to listen to them from a CD entitled Something's Coming.